them last year, a few singles, one called 25 Feet of Snow, one called Crazy, and one called In Love Again, and they just keep pumping out the tunes. That was Play That Song You Heard, and they have another single called Ain't Talking. So Superstack pumping out the classic rock jams at a super high level. So if you like what you hear, go give them a stream and a follow, and go see them live. I'm sure Scott's kicking around some live venues this summer, so make sure you chase him down. Check him out. Tell him John Angus says hello. All right, that's it from me for now. This has been Generation Next Radio. I'm your host, John Angus McDonald from The Trues. Thanks for tuning in, and we'll catch you next time.

0: Alice in Chains, 94.9 The Rock. They're currently plotting, scheming, whatever you want to call it, to return to the stage for a major tour. Nothing confirmed just yet, but it seems like it's something that they are most certainly working on. And one of their hits actually made it back to the Billboard charts, Man in a Box. I'm telling you, my kid listens to old school music, and this is how things just like re-enter the charts. It's quite wild.
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0: as it ever was. 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Time isn't holding up. 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Same as it ever was. Same as it ever was. Same as it ever was. Same as it ever was. Same as it ever was. Same as it ever was. 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Same as it ever was. Same as it ever was.
1: Building excitement, one eargasm at a time. 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

0: 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Don't forget, there's always something free up for grabs over at therock.fm. On the way, these guys, they've got their very own ice cream coming out, I think, in like a week or two. They're on the way. Play them. Coming up.
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15: Celebrate the official first day of summer with the Strokes at RBC Amphitheater June 21st. Steve Earle plays Danforth Music Hall June 23rd. And Godsmack with STP happens RBC Amphitheater on June 24th. Noah Kahan hits Rogers Stadium June 28th. And Evanescence will take the stage at RBC Amphitheater on June 29th. Santana and the Doobie Brothers, they play the RBC Amphitheater July 5th. And the Trues play Whitby Rib Fest on July 10th. 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

Martha Dairy's launching the tragically chip-flavored ice cream, I believe, sometime in the next 10 days or so, if you're interested. It's Dexter and the Moon Rocks, 94.9 The Rock.

0: Default 94.9 The Rock. What's going on? It's Maytel. So this is quite wild. So Jacob Nowell, the son of the original vocalist from Sublime, said that even though he recorded an album with Sublime, he said that this is the first, the only. It's kind of like a bucket list thing. He won't be doing it again, even though like Ensenada has really crushed things. I guess the band doing a revamp again.
1: Whoa, he got all of that one.
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CKGE, Durham, Toronto. From a transmitter in some farmer's field on a big hill blanketing southern Ontario with Devil Rock. 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

0: 94.9 The Rock, that is the Headstones. Who knew? I didn't. That they have been around for 4 decades. That's a long time. Almost as long as the Rolling Stones. Mick Jagger has a lot of child support to pay, so it seems like that's why he's never retiring.
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0: 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If you haven't seen the video of Chad Kroeger at a bar, you gotta just Google Chad Kroeger bar drunk. Some woman there videotaped him while he was sitting with a bunch of buddies and asked him to sing a song, and he was just like a drunk college girl, just like, no, I don't want to. Okay, fine, but I will.
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1: 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Collect them all. Oh, no, no. Don't look for anything inside. Jeez, there's nothing inside. It's the 94.9 prize envelope, where the prize is the envelope. 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

0: 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So Ben did an interview with PETA, the lead singer of Billy Talent did an interview with PETA saying that he became vegetarian because eating animals is sick.
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Just imagine if I took over the Rock Randomizer. 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
1: Ah, golf. Truly splendid game. The sport of kings, they say. And where better to play than the distinguished, the elegant, and the truly awe-inspiring Royal Ashburn Golf Club. And this July 7th, it'll play host to the magnificent return of 94.9 The Rock's Rockin' Royal Invitational. Featuring an astounding $10,000 hole-in-one contest. 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And who dare I say will be in attendance? Sir Craig and Sir Lucky. 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The royal we is always what we call it when we visit the loo.
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9: This is a problem I have all the time. It's RBH. If you don't know what that is, look it up. You'll figure it out. 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

0: A once-in-a-lifetime opportunity. That is what Jacob Howell said of recording with Sublime. He is the OG singer's son. He said he won't be coming back for another album. And he said it's just a one-time deal, which is unfortunate because listen to him. Unbelievable.
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Well, so as you can tell, rumors, they're not true. Well, sometimes, because Greta Van Fleet, they got new tunes. It's Play Your Games. They have not broken up. It's 94.9 The Rock.

0: 94.9 The Rock, that is Finger 11. Coming up, we'll get into Mother. The Luminaneers on the way. Luminaneers. Just the Luminaneers. Just one E-E-R-S. We'll get into Blink 182 next.
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10: Celebrate the official first day of summer with the Strokes at RBC Amphitheater June 21st. 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

I'm Cone from the band Sum 41 here to let you know what's happening on my show, Cone's Cave, this Sunday at 7 p.m. Cone's Cave has hit a milestone this week. I will be doing my 200th episode here on The Rock, and I couldn't be happier to have the guest I have on this week. I have punk rock legend Brian Baker on my show. Brian plays in Bad Religion. He has played in Minor Threat, Dag Nasty, just to name a few. He's played in a lot of influential punk bands in his career, and he is on my show for my 200th episode. Don't miss it. The Found in the Underground artist this week is a guy by the name of Gene Champagne. Gene is also the drummer of the Killjoys, and he drums for Teenage Head right now. We're going to play something solo from him. It is a great show for my 200th show this week. Don't miss it. Mark it on your calendars. This Sunday, 7 p.m., Cone's Cave, and it always happens right here on 94.9 The Rock.

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0: 94.9 The Rock, that is Jelly Roll, down 300 pounds. 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
1: It's five, yes, 5 hours of talk, tunes, and tomfoolery. And now, from my studio, it's me,

0: 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We start, as always, with a montage of calls, some of whom you'll hear in their entirety tonight, some of whom you won't.
1: My coworkers have said we're going to do a challenge. Whoever doesn't eat fast food for like the whole month, whoever gets the longest anyway, making, you know, fresh, normal, decent meals, whoever gets the longest is going to get a $50 gift card to some sort of fast food restaurant at the end of the month.
0: Does that not defeat the purpose, weaning you off of a diet filled with fast food in order to win $50 of fast food?
1: Well, I mean, I was one of the people that had the idea with the two other people.
0: Wait, hold on. It took three of you to think up this genius plan?
2: At my local pub, I met Craig from Craig Van and Rucky The Morning Show.
0: Really? What was he doing there?
2: Drinking.
3: You were talking earlier about Looney Tunes, about Bugs Bunny being a cross-dresser.
0: Yes.
3: Right? I remember the first time I saw it, that was the first time I was actually mildly attracted to a woman, was Bugs Bunny dressed as a woman.
0: You know, your contest is the equivalent of alcoholics saying whoever goes 30 days without having a drink gets a $50 gift card for the LCBO.
1: Yeah, but I mean, alcohol is not good for your body.
0: Oh, but fast food, A1. Why are you such a nitwit?
4: This is 3 years of your trifling nonsense on the radio.
0: Trifling nonsense. Can I use that quote in the promo material for the sales team?
4: Absolutely.
0: I've been waiting for just the right phrasing to describe the show. Trifling nonsense, I think. That's a good one. So, did you introduce yourself as a regular member of the Nighttime Neighborhood?
1: Yep.
0: And did he start backing away towards the door?
2: He pretty much chugged his drink and left.
0: Okay, you remember I started off the show last week talking about Carl and Christy, who called in, and Carl really was not looking after his cat properly in that he didn't give her name is Olivia Newton-John, by the way, he didn't give her a bowl of water. Instead, he had her licking drops from a drippy faucet, claiming that she liked it better. And for some reason, he was blaming it on his landlord, saying that because the landlord hadn't come and fixed the dripping faucet in 10 years, and a few other things in the kitchen, the counter, whatever, that it was okay that he was forcing his cat to only get water from a dripping faucet. And if you remember, I roasted his ass, and that was the end of it. Well, it's amazing how many things can change in a few days. Listen. 94.9 The Rock, the All-Night Show, Ed the Sock here. Who this?
5: It's Christy.
0: Hello, Christy. How are you?
5: I'm good. How are you?
0: Good. Is Carl there? Carl's not there, right?
5: He is. He wants me to talk.
0: Okay. I honest to God, until he gets a bowl of water for his cat, I don't think I can do this.
6: I had to.
5: Hey, Carl.
6: I'm shut up.
5: We did put a bowl of water down for his cat. The landlord has come by and fixed the drip in the sink so the cat doesn't... She tries to drink water out of the top, but she does drink it out of the bowl now, and we're trying to get her used to that.
0: Excellent. Excellent. Very good.
5: Yeah.
0: Very good. I'm very happy to you and Carl. Good. Good job.
5: Yeah.
0: All right. Thank you. What else is going on, Christy?
5: Okay, stop trying to tell me what to say.
6: Okay.
5: Hey, I thought you weren't going to talk. Yeah, you're talking. You're talking right now.
0: I can hear you, God. Carl.
5: So the landlord, they came by, they fixed the drip in the sink, they're replacing the countertop, they put in new lights.
0: Oh.
5: It was a good week.
0: Yeah. What finally moved the needle on that?
5: You know what? It was the day after we talked to you. And I swear they were listening to your show because we were standing out on the balcony and the repairman for the Boeing came by and he's like, I want to come take a look at the drip in your sink.
0: That's not impossible. The number of people who listen is...
5: I know.
0: It's not impossible. Listen, I am happy that the cat now has a bowl of water, that the cat has a supply of water when she needs it. I'm very glad. And you know what? A cat occasionally licking some drips from a faucet, not terrible. That being their only source of water, not good.
5: We're actually going to get her a cat fountain, like one of those ones that spray water.
0: Oh, you've made my night. You've really made my night.
5: Oh, Ed.
7: All right, my man, here's how it worked out. The next day, the guy comes in, all right, Ken, boop, all right. Oh, you got a drip. Just after I talk to you, this guy comes in. We got guys working on the place. We got new counter, quartz. Yeah, new lights, man. It's like, wow. And I got to admit, I thought maybe he's listening. Thank you very much. I appreciate it.
0: You're welcome.
7: 10 years, he hasn't fixed nothing in my place.
0: Really? The next day after our call, he shows up and fixes it. Well, good. I'm very glad to hear that, Carl. We're friends again.
7: I felt bad about the last one.
0: All right, well, we're friends again now. What song can I play for you guys?
7: Oh, what do you think?
5: Death Tone, Change.
0: Okay, play it for you. No problem. Thank you guys for calling.
5: Thank you, Ed.
0: All
5: have
0: right,
5: a good night.
0: Bye.
7: Thanks for not roasting me tonight, Ed.
0: You didn't deserve it tonight. In fact, you deserve the opposite. You deserve applause. There. That's what you deserve. So my brand of tough love worked. Olivia Newton-John the cat now has proper hydration, and Carl now has properly working plumbing, a new kitchen counter, and some new lights. Though I think the biggest light that went on was the light bulb over his head when I told him he was being a lousy cat owner. All right, let's move on to the call from the past week that got the most comments from the nighttime neighborhood. The overall summation of the comments seemed to have been, what the f***? 94.9 The Rock, the all-night show. Ed DeSock here. Who dis?
8: Alicia.
0: Hello, Alicia. I'm sad to report that absolutely nobody from the nighttime neighborhood called in or texted in to offer any information about superworms based on your plea the other night. So you gave it your best shot.
8: All right. I sure did.
0: Did you find the information you needed about your superworms?
8: So I'm doing like an experiment, right? For temperature wise.
0: Are you eating?
8: No.
0: Okay. It sounded like you were like eating something, like a piece of celery. Were you eating celery?
8: No, I'm not.
0: Who's there?
8: I'm not eating anything.
0: Who's there?
8: My friend Lefty.
0: What's your friend's name?
8: Lefty.
0: You have a friend named Lefty?
8: That's what I call him.
0: I didn't think anyone had named Lefty since, like, I don't know, the Little Rascals movies back in the 1930s. I don't know anybody. Like, is he missing his right arm?
8: No, it's just his nickname.
0: Well, how does he wind up with a name like Lefty?
8: Because I gave it to him.
0: Is he left-handed?
8: No.
0: I'm losing the plot here. I don't understand.
8: That's okay.
0: Can I talk to Lefty for a minute?
8: Okay. He wants to talk to you.
9: Hello.
0: Hey, Lefty. How you doing, man?
9: Good. How yourself?
0: Good. I only wanted to talk to you because I want to say that at least once in my life I spoke to a guy named Lefty.
9: This is, that's awesome. Yeah.
0: Lefty?
9: Yes, sir.
0: How long have you known Alicia for?
9: We've been talking for a bit, you know. A few months, yeah.
0: Okay. Yep. And do you know why she calls you Lefty?
9: I have an inkling, yeah.
0: Okay, well, yep. Inkle me.
9: Left hand works better than the right, I think.
0: The left works better, like what? Your testicles? Like what?
9: Both, I guess. I don't know. You know what? You're blowing my mind right now. You know, I remember listening to you when I was friggin' young, man. Like, anyway, younger. It's awesome.
0: Okay, I didn't mean to. I didn't mean to blow your mind. To paraphrase Robert Palmer's song from the '80s. All right, let me talk to Alicia.
9: All right,
0: you're welcome. All right, Lefty.
8: Yeah. So his middle name like starts with L, and I'm like, you know, I'm gonna just call you Lefty.
0: It still doesn't make any sense for me, but it doesn't have to, as long as you two kids are happy.
8: Yeah, we are.
0: All right, very good. So what's on your mind tonight?
8: So he was standing, right? And I was sitting, and I'm like, take one step back. So he does, right? And I assumed it was a spider coming down from the ceiling and right in front of his face, but it was a beetle.
0: Don't you breed them?
8: Yeah, I do, but I'm not at my house. I'm at his house.
0: So maybe one hitched a ride.
8: Okay, well, you know what? Sure, but like it was from the ceiling, came down on like a spider web thing, but it was a beetle right in front of his face.
0: Wait,
8: and, like,
0: hold on, a beetle on a spider web? The insects, yeah. The insects are now ganging up on us?
8: Well, I guess so, right?
0: Well, wait. What if the beetle was bitten by a radioactive spider and now has the powers of a spider, like Spider-Man?
8: Right, that would be marvelous. Or.
10: That'd be fantastic.
0: Okay, quiet, Lefty. Was marvelous an intentional pun?
8: Yes.
0: All right, you're calling to tell me about a beetle?
8: Yes. Well, also, we went swimming. For the first time today. I went swimming for the first time in, like, well, since I hurt my ribs.
0: And was it a good swim?
8: It was.
0: All right.
8: Yeah, he's a lifeguard, so he taught me how to rescue somebody properly.
0: Oh, he's a lifeguard. Did he hear that they're rebooting the Baywatch TV show?
8: No. Did you hear that?
10: With Hasselhoff himself?
0: No, it's a new generation. The main lifeguard is his son, Hobie, will be taking over.
8: Really? Did you hear that?
10: No,
8: he didn't hear about that. Me either.
0: Yeah, it's true. And the guy, David Chokichi, who was an original Baywatch guy, he's like the senior guy now. And you know what? I'm really disturbed that I know this. Did Baywatch inspire Lefty to be a lifeguard?
8: No.
0: All right.
10: I don't really have
8: He didn't have a choice. He had to do swimming lessons.
0: Wait, hold on.
8: Yeah.
0: He didn't have a choice to be a lifeguard?
8: No, yeah, his mom and dad made him do swimming lessons.
0: Okay, that didn't mean he had to be a lifeguard later.
8: Oh, yeah, well, he can be a lifeguard.
0: Oh, so he's not
8: like
0: a lifeguard.
8: He has, like, his... No, not right now, no. But he has the
10: credentials.
8: Thank you. Credentials, sorry.
0: All right. Well, I'm glad to speak to a credentialed lifeguard. All right, I gotta go because I gotta go and see outside if they delivered my food. Cause for the first time ever, I'm using a food delivery service because I'm freaking hungry.
8: Well, I hope you enjoy your food. What did you order?
0: I'm not gonna get into it. I don't want to give advertising, but it involves beef.
8: All right. Can you play Mad World?
0: Who is that by?
8: Gary something.
0: I love his work. What did you call it? Mad what?
8: Mad World.
0: Hold on. I have Mad World from Tom Cochran, but nothing by Gary.
8: Oh, okay.
0: Is that one okay?
8: Or something by the Beatles.
0: All right, we have some of their songs, I think. We have way more than I thought. I could play Come Together because apparently the Beatles and the Spiders are joining up.
8: Wonderful.
0: All right, you guys have fun there, okay?
8: Yeah.
0: Nice to meet you, Lefty. Alicia has always been an original thinker. And we're glad to have her as part of the Nighttime Neighborhood. And you guys as well. So stick around. More coming up on the All-Star All-Night Show at 94.9 The Raw.

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1: 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Who this?
2: Billy the Kid, Eddie.
1: Billy the Kid with two D's. What's going on there, Billy the Kid with two D's?
2: At my local pub, I met Craig from Craig Van and Lucky in the Morning Show.
1: Really? What was he doing there?
2: Drinking.
1: But why? Okay. Yeah, thank you. I figured that. But what brought him to your watering hole out of the blue?
2: I don't know. I just seen he had a 94.9 The Rock shirt on. I'm like, hey, dude, you listen to that radio show? He goes, no, I'm on it. I'm like, what? Oh, crap. Then he told me who he was. I'm like, holy crap, I listen to you every morning. He's like, you have Ed the Sock shirt on. Yeah, I know Eddie pretty well.
1: So did you introduce yourself as a regular member of the Nighttime Neighborhood?
2: Yep.
1: And did he start backing away towards the door?
2: He pretty much chugged his drink and left.
1: Yeah. I think the morning show guys are afraid of the Nighttime Neighborhood. I think we spook them.
2: Yeah. I told him that I'm part of the Neighborhood 9. I'm Billy the Kid, man. I said, I even got Eddie's cell phone number. I said, I'll show you. He's like, no, I believe you.
1: Oh, boy. Yeah. As he's paying for his booze and leaving and never to return.
2: Probably not.
1: You know what's interesting is that every time a member of the Nighttime Neighborhood encounters Craigie, it has something to do with him and alcohol. Sherry saw him a number of times in line at the grocery store buying a big jug of wine first thing in the morning. And now you saw him having a drink at a pub. It seems that from our observation, which is, of course, very limited, Craigie only seems to go out if there's the promise of some form of alcohol. I'm not suggesting he has a problem. I don't think that he does. But it is an interesting observation. Did you give him a hug?
2: No, I gave him a handshake.
1: Because Sherry hugged him. She hugged him one time when she hadn't bathed. And she knew that she had B.O. And she hugged him anyway.
2: Oh.
1: Yeah. I'll tell you that when there are the get-togethers for the 94.9 The Rock crew, Craig always seems somewhat fascinated and perplexed by the Nighttime Neighborhood. So when you freak out the morning show, and those guys are pretty resilient, I consider that a bit of a badge of honor.
2: Yeah.
1: Okay. All right, Billy.
2: Well, the best thing was that Marky was like, no, he's telling the truth. He's even got Eddie's cell phone number. he didn't want nothing to do with
1: it. Was Craig appearing doubtful?
2: Oh, no.
1: No. I mean, from Craig's perception and knowledge of me, you're exactly the kind of person he'd expect me to be pals with. So,
2: oh, it was funny.
1: Well, thank you for sharing that with us, Billy.
2: Okay.
1: Before you go, you have a song you want to hear?
2: There's a song called What Hurts the Most.
1: What Hurts the Most?
2: By Bon Jovi.
1: Oh, we have so many Bon Jovi songs and yet not enough Bon Jovi songs. Let me see. No, we don't have that one. I'm sorry.
2: Okay.
1: That's it?
2: I don't know anything. Anything by Jelly Roll?
1: I'm going to lie and say no because I don't want to play it.
2: Oh, okay.
1: All right.
2: How about just, again, Love Hurts?
1: All right, Billy. I'll play that for you. It's been a while since you requested it. Okay?
2: Thank you, Eddie.
1: All right, have a good sleep.
2: Hey, good Neighborhood 9, and Craig, I'll talk to you soon.
1: I think that's what he's afraid of.
2: Yep.
1: Okay, bye-bye.

0: Whoa, he got all of that one.
1: Flushed. Nice drive, man.
2: Dude, smashed like Pappy on a Saturday night.
3: No matter how you slice it. 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
2: Four OB left.
3: Yep, that's headed for Cabbage Town. 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
2: Hey, Ed, it's Sherry. I just heard Billy the Kid's phone call. What, like, is Craigie in some kind of 94.9 contest, like Find Waldo, Find Craigie? Why would he wear a 94.9 t-shirt at a bar?
1: Why wouldn't he?
2: Well, didn't he dip out pretty quick?
1: Well, I think that was because, I think that is possible because Craigie has run into you, what, 3 times at a grocery store, right?
2: Yeah, maybe a couple times more than that, but I just never approached him.
1: Okay, and now he's in a completely different place. He's at this pub, and he runs into another member of the Nighttime Neighborhood. He's got to think that we've got sleeper agents all over the place. So I don't blame him for leaving. He's probably like, how many more are there? I understand he was perhaps disconcerted.
2: Well, you know, like, don't wear a 94.9 t-shirt. Don't say, yeah, hey, I'm Craigie, you know, and expect us not to talk about him.
1: Well, I don't think he cares that we talk about him. He and Lucky have certainly made some comments in the past about the Nighttime Neighborhood. I don't think they've ever said anything derogatory about me. I don't have any bad blood with them at all. Quite the opposite. But, yeah, I think that... I think everyone at the station is kind of perplexed by the Nighttime Neighborhood and this community that we have formed. I don't think they understand why I've done this. And okay, that's fine with me.
2: Oh man, it's just like I haven't seen him at the grocery store, you know, lately, and I haven't really been looking for him. But you know, his merkin head does kind of stick out. But I had a feeling I've been thinking about him. I've been thinking about

0: about Billy the Kid. Sure enough, he's hiding. He's tried another spot. It's not working.
1: Well, no, we have eyes everywhere.
0: I just think it's so great that he met Billy the Kid.
1: I do. I also think it's great that you refer to his haircut as a Merkin haircut. For those who don't remember, Merkins, we discussed a long time ago on the show, Merkins are basically genital toupees that porn stars would wear if they had shaved their privates. And for some reason, the scene required some foliage. And you believe that his haircut looks like a Merkin. Though I understand he changed his haircut. He got a different haircut, is my understanding.
0: Well, no, like it just was kind of wet and kind of greasy and kind of curly, you know, and it just reminded me of a Merkin. And I told him, I said, you know, I think your hair is a Merkin.
1: Did you know what that was?
0: No, he didn't. I said, have you looked it up? I ran into him later, or he ran into me. And I said, you know, did you look up Merkin? No, he didn't. So, you know, whatever.
1: Let's whatever.
0: Fun of his Merkin.
1: Listen, I've seen Craig with his hair wet. Like when I was doing the show in the studio in Oshawa, and, you know, I was finishing up, him and Lucky were coming in. I would see Craig coming in basically fresh from the shower, his hair wet. Never saw it greasy.
0: Are you sure it wasn't like alcohol sweat?
1: Yes, I'm positive.
0: All right, I'm just saying. I've seen him with, you know, bags of wine and, you know, a small loaf of bread.
1: Well, you realize that you've never seen him actually consume that wine. You don't know who he was taking it for. What?
0: Craigie invited me into the parking lot to drink with him. I just had to grab a straw, and I said I'd be right there, and he disappeared.
1: Because he was joking.
0: Or he was scared.
1: Either way, he wouldn't seriously be inviting you into his private vehicle.
0: Well, then he shouldn't have said it.
1: Sherry, I think he figured that you understood that he was joking.
0: Crazy. I'm a nighttime neighbor. I'm crazy. I say crazy. I took it for real.
1: You took it. Well, I cannot think that there's any reason under the sun that Craigie would have seriously invited you to share a jug of wine with him in his car. I think he figured that it was obvious on its face that he was kidding.
0: No, it wasn't obvious. And Peter was there. He's my witness.
1: All right. God bless Peter. His head is stuffed with marshmallow.
0: Yeah, well, we'll talk about that later. He's having a raccoon problem.
1: Is he still leaving his windows open?
0: Yes.
1: And the raccoons are coming in?
0: Yes. This has been years. I didn't know this was still going on. I'll send you a picture of Ricky Raccoon. Oh, my God. Like, he woke up the first time. I told you this, right?
1: Yeah.
0: He's falls asleep on the couch. He's got some cats. But, you know, the TV's on and it's, you know, flickering. And he's like, oh, and starts petting the kitty beside him. Turned out to be Ricky Raccoon. And he bit him. And then he took off, right? And then that's the last I heard of Ricky Raccoon. Well, no, Ricky, he's moved in. Peter woke up from the couch one night, and the cats were kind of running around, and he looks, and there's Ricky sitting on the chair across from him on, you know, this nice little chaise lounge. Like, he's moved right in. I'm like, shut the window. Will they have little hands? Oh, don't get me started. Oh, my God, please.
1: So okay. Wait a second. That, I'm seeing a scene, like, you know, in those, like, I guess those suspense movies or whatever, where somebody goes into their home and it's dark and all of a sudden they hear a light being turned on and there's a lamp turned on behind a chair. And, like, the villain is sitting there in the chair waiting for the person in the dark. That's sort of like what the raccoon's doing with Peter.
0: When I send you this picture, you pretty well described it. Like, they've just moved in. If they have little hands, they can open the window. I go, put a freaking piece of wood there. Well, the cats, they need to come in. I'm like, oh, my God.
1: Well, he shouldn't be letting he shouldn't be letting the cats out, is the bottom line. All right, you know what? I'm not even going to get into it. I'm not sure that Peter, like, I think Peter basically is a pet. I think he needs an owner.
0: And hence, that's why I'm there to kind of guide him. But, you know, I'm working on it. I'll send you a picture.
1: I'm afraid to look. All right, Sherry. Bye.
0: Bye.

0: patio season in Ontario. There's nothing like it. A cool drink on a warm day makes all your problems melt away. Now the only question is, where do you patio? 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

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I'm counting sheep but running out. 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
1: 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Who it is?
2: You know who it is.
1: Did you finish your syllable? I got tired of waiting.
2: No, I was doing that because of the World Cup. You know how they go, goal. I was doing that with my name.
1: Honestly, I don't know. I've never watched the World Cup. I hate soccer.
2: How can you hate soccer? It's the world's game.
1: Yeah, well, not my world. I'm not interested in seeing a bunch of hairy European men running around kicking a ball.
2: Yeah, but if you knew the science behind it and the athleticism to actually make one of those goals happen, it's actually very, very hard.
1: Don't care.
2: Okay. Go Germany, go.
1: All right. So what's going on?
2: Not much. Just finished work, calling in to request a song.
1: And which one would you like tonight?
2: We'll go with Avenged. Avenged Sevenfold. Bat Country.
1: Bat Country? Yeah, sure. All right. I can play that one for you. Where are you going tonight for your humble repast?
2: Well, finished work. I don't feel like A&W tonight. I feel like just going to somewhere where I can get something fast.
1: Wait a second. You don't want to go to the A&W drive-thru because you want something fast. How fast do you want it? Do you want it to be beamed into your stomach like from the Star Trek transporter?
2: I mean, that would be nice, but I got to get straight to sleep tonight after I get back. So, like, whatever I have, it's got to be quick. But I don't have any time to stay in a drive-thru, but I do have enough time to go to, like, you know, like a 7-Eleven and get a taquito kind of thing.
1: All right. So you don't have time to wait in a drive-thru. Apparently, our drive-thru culture isn't fast enough for you. So rather than waiting for a burger or whatever you get from a recognized restaurant chain, you're going to go to 7-Eleven and get stuff that's probably made from toxic waste and asbestos.
2: I mean, yeah, but I'm going to go in there and I'm going to buy it, then I'm going to leave. It's going to be a one-minute thing instead of like 10, 15 minutes in that
1: godforsaken
2: drive-thru at A&W.
1: First of all, probably won't be that long in the drive-thru. I think your impatience makes you think it's longer. But the thing is, what you're sacrificing for speed is food quality.
2: Yeah, I mean, it all goes in the same drain at the end of the night, you know?
1: No. You're concentrating on the drainage. You're not concentrating on the fact that as it's going through you, the contents of that food are either feeding your body or harming your body. Guess which a taquito from 7-Eleven is doing?
2: Maybe a bit of harm, but I'm getting some protein for that, for sure. I'm getting some sort of protein from that.
1: Uh-huh, yeah. Keep talking yourself in. You know, this is ridiculous. You know, you're not a dumb guy. So I have no idea why you allow your diet to be so debased. Why you can't wait a couple of minutes in a drive-thru for fast food, and instead you'll go to 7-Eleven and get food from them. Like, why is 7-Eleven even making hot food? Do you consider that? Like, do you think that their food handling procedures are just as strenuous?
2: I don't care. Like, my body, my stomach has enough force and enough acid to melt metal. So I don't really care what goes in there. Like, it'll break it down whatever way it has.
1: Let me tell you a story here, Justin Credible. Many moons ago, there was a chicken restaurant that opened up near where I was doing my TV show in North York. And it looked like it was the first of a new chain or something. I was like, all right, I'll go in. I got some chicken. And a short time later, I was diagnosed with bacterial dysentery, the kind of thing you get, I don't know, from mosquitoes in darkest Congo. And I was sick for weeks. And the health department followed up, because anybody who gets dysentery, they have to follow up and see where had you eaten, because you know how you get dysentery Just Incredible, somebody handles your food that hadn't properly washed their hands after dropping a deuce.
2: Okay, well, that's disgusting.
1: Well, what do you think? Why do you think that there is very particular food handling procedures at 7-Eleven? I don't know what 7-Elevens you've been to, but the ones I've been to, the people behind the counter, their attitude is a mix of they don't give a damn and pure hatred for you. So why you think they're going to be careful, I don't know.
2: Well, I mean, that's a prejudice on convenience store people, but it's
1: No.
2: The girl at 7-Eleven is actually her name's Lindsay. Every time she's doing stuff, I see a pack of wipes beside her. She uses wipes. That's the number one sign that you're taking care of yourself.
1: I'm not talking about whether she's taking care of herself. I'm talking about whether she's taking care of you. All right. Listen, when are you going to stop referring to women as girls?
2: Did I say girl again?
1: Yeah. You're always talking about the girl.
2: My God,
1: like,
2: fine.
1: You know what? Boomers do that, and I understand it. But you're not a boomer. I mean, you're a good almost 20 years younger than me. So can you just...
2: Well, Dallas Green isn't a boomer either.
1: Don't give a rat's ass about Dallas Green.
2: Well, he has a hit song called The Girl.
1: Well, it may be about a girl. That's why. You are referring to ladies, young ladies, and women who are adults as girls. Now, I don't think you mean anything by it, but it sure sounds dumb.
2: No. That's just because you secretly hate me, so anything I say, it won't matter.
1: Okay, I don't secretly hate you. I make no secret of it.
2: Yeah, true.
1: I don't hate you, Justin Credible. Don't be ridiculous.
2: Somebody else would call in and say, I saw a girl driving on the highway the other day, and you'd be like, oh, cool.
1: Where
2: was it or whatever?
1: No.
2: If I say that.
1: No. See, here's the thing, Justin Credible. Someone says they saw a girl driving. It may very well be a young girl. It may very well be somebody 17, 18 years old. But if they said like you did, well, the girl behind the counter, I would stop them then too.
2: Well, okay. So the one at 7-Eleven, she's in her 20s. Is that not a girl?
1: Not at that point, no. And besides which, if she's been working at 7-Eleven long enough, she's seen some so at that point, she's definitely a young lady.
2: Okay, well, I don't think I've ever said young lady ever. So I've always said girl or woman.
1: Well, fine. Woman is better than girl. It just rankles me because it's like you're not old enough to get away with that kind of crap. Anyway, I don't care. So what, did you request
2: I'm
1: a song
2: 40.
1: Already?
2: Oh, yeah, Backcountry. Yeah, it's Avenged Sevenfold. Backcountry.
1: Backcountry. All right. Where are you now, by the way?
2: I'm driving on the highway.
1: All right. You're on your way to 7-Eleven.
2: I'm on my way to get some gas, and then 7-Eleven's on the way back, yeah.
1: How much time does it take to drive from A&W to 7-Eleven?
2: I'm not at A&W. I'm totally skipping A&W tonight because last time I went there, it was like 15 minutes in the drive through. I'll take a video next time.
1: Yeah, please do, because I don't believe you. All right, good luck.
2: It's going to blow your mind.
1: Well, you know what? Tonight, I think you're going to blow your colon. But all right, I'll talk to you later.
2: Bye. All right, take it easy.
1: Bye.

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1: And now back to the All-Star All-Night Show on 94.9 The Rock. The Rock, the all-night show at the Sock here. Who this? Hello?
2: Hey, is that the Sock?
1: It sure is. Who's this?
2: Oh, my gosh. This is Evan.
1: Evan. Been a while, man.
2: Yeah, for sure, for sure.
1: So, what has been happening with you?
2: Oh, my gosh, man. I went to, I mean, you don't know these towns over here.
1: No.
2: I went to Medina, and then I was feeling better, right? My leg, I'm actually walking around right now after 9-10 months.
1: Oh, okay, let's back up. What happened 9-10 months ago?
2: Oh, I got in a car accident, and I was just in the passenger. I wasn't even driving.
1: What happened?
2: This dude, he was driving my Jeep, and he ran into a tree. I was trying to tell him to slow down, because all that time ago, it was kind of icy out.
1: So, okay, two questions. One, why was he driving your Jeep?
2: Oh, I was drinking.
1: All right, so you took safety precautions. Next question, did the tree, like, jump out into the road, and he didn't have time to avoid it?
2: Yeah, it grew feet. No, we were going around this curve, and it was like an S curve, and he hit the one curve good, and then the second one was just icy, and pow.
1: Now, what happened to him?
2: I actually don't know.
1: What do you mean you don't know? He was driving. He was in the Jeep with you. What do you mean?
2: I didn't, like, not want to talk to him because I was so mad. Because I kept telling him to slow down.
1: Yeah, okay, but do you not know if he survived?
2: No. Oh, okay. I see where you're getting at. No, we actually, this is kind of crazy, too. We had to walk all the way back to where we came from. So we're walking freaking miles, and my adrenaline is just so high.

0: went to the nearest neighbor and we used their like home phone, which is so crazy. I didn't know anybody had a home phone anymore.
1: So is that when the pain hit you when you reached the nearest neighbor?
0: Oh, this where the plot thickens. So when I grabbed the phone, I call my dad, right?
1: Yeah.
0: I'm like, yo, blah, blah, blah. The guy got picked up. We're stranded. He's like, oh, all right, cool.
1: Cool.
0: So he's coming through. Boom. He fucking hits his damn tree, man.
1: Wait, the same tree?
0: No. No, I can laugh about it now. But no, not the same tree.
1: So how bad was your dad injured?
0: He actually messed up. See, me, it was my leg, and it went from my toe all the way to, like, my hip. It was, like, my sciatica nerve, okay. They said. It was crazy, but he messed up his arm.
1: How bad?
0: Oh, man, such a shame. It was my grandfather's four escape, and it was, like, mint condition. This thing ran like a cloud. Basically, he T-boned the tree, and it did not come out of nowhere. You know what I'm saying?
1: Was your dad under the influence?
0: No. He said that's why he got injured, because it. I don't know. That's a long story, but no, he wasn't.
1: You know what's interesting to me is I asked you how badly he was injured, and you told me about the damage to your grandfather's vehicle.
0: Oh, because you know what? His stuff was kind of minor. Like, he got over it pretty quick, though. I mean, I see what you're
1: okay.
0: getting at. It was kind of funny. But
1: Evan, who then came to get your father and then came to get you?
0: Oh, wow. That's like a wild card question.
1: It's a basic question.
0: Yes, I do remember now.
1: Okay.
0: Okay, so he called the cops. You know, basically, you're an ambulance or whatever he called. So that was pretty much what he did, because he ended up in, like, someone's yard, basically. It was icy at the time.
1: Wait a second.
0: So
1: was the tree in someone's yard?
0: Yeah.
1: Okay, so it wasn't just that he hit a tree, it's that he went off the road into someone's yard and hit a tree.
0: Right.
1: All right, and
0: what?
1: So somebody came, ambulance came to get him. Who eventually picked you up?
0: I like I said, I walked all the way back to where I came from, and miles and miles.
1: Wait.
0: And people say, like, that's why I got so injured, because I was walking with, basically a broken leg.
1: Yeah, you were exacerbating the injury. But wait, you left the house of the lady with the landline and walked back from there?
0: Oh, yeah. Yeah.
1: Why didn't you wait there?
0: I don't know. I guess just because the truck was so mangled, we were like, holy dude. You know,
1: no, I don't know. You were indoors. You were in safety, protected from the elements, and you chose to leave and walk 3 more miles?
0: Well, that's what I'm trying to tell you. Like, he hit this tree so freaking hard that there was, like, you could barely get out of the truck.
1: Okay, follow me here, or let me follow you. You got out of the truck, right?
0: Yeah, yeah.
1: You made your way.
0: Oh, you're saying, like, why didn't I go in the woman's house and, like, hang out for a second?
1: Well, like, yeah, why didn't you stay there until someone came to get you there?
0: Oh, because this is USA, dude. That's what I was trying to tell you earlier. Canada's better. Yeah, you can do that in Canada now. Weird.
1: What, did she throw you out?
0: She'd be like, well, yeah, dude. I mean, she'd be like, oh, why the hell is this 6 foot, 250-pound man in my house all of a sudden? You know, they don't want me in their house.
1: Okay, didn't you explain you had been in a serious car accident?
0: Oh, yeah, I did. Like I said, I was drinking. So that's what kind of f***ed up the whole situation.
1: Okay, so to punish you for being in a vehicle that was in an accident when you weren't driving, she put you...

0: back out into the cold with a broken leg after letting you use the phone.
1: Yeah.
0: Oh, man. That doesn't sound like Canada. I'll say that.
1: I'm saying.
0: Wow.
1: Yeah.
0: All right.
1: She was like, yeah, you can go.
0: Wow.
1: All right.
0: She wouldn't even let you wait for a lift.
1: No, no.
0: When did you realize your dad wasn't still coming to get you?
1: I actually didn't. I actually never knew till like the next day. I guess he like was in the hospital, and then he's wearing a brace around his arm and shoulder, you know, a little shoulder strap stuff for a little while.
0: So you didn't
1: wristband.
0: You didn't wonder why you called your father to come get you, and your father didn't come get you?
1: Well, dude, like I said, I was kind of f***ed up too. So
0: Even so, you knew your father was supposed to come get you, and you didn't think it was weird that he didn't get you.
1: Oh, like the next day I called because my grandma's still alive, which is his mom, of course. So I called her. I mean, hey, what the heck happened to Dale? That's my dad.
0: Yeah.
1: And my mom's name is Val, which rhymes.
0: Not really. You know what? This is a situation that seems very foreign to me. You don't live with your dad, I imagine?
1: No, I don't.
0: Okay, so now you convalesced for 9-10 months. You were off your leg, correct?
1: Mm-hmm.
0: Were you working during this time or just totally on your back?
1: Like I was saying, it was the worst pain, and I was on my back. Hell yeah. Like, I was, like, bedridden for at least 3-4 months. And then after that, I started kind of going to the couch. And after that, I started kind of walking around eventually. And I had to take these liver pills. They said that's why I wasn't healing quickly, because my liver was bad. And I'm only 32.
0: Well, that ought to tell you.
1: What?
0: I ought to tell you something about the drinking. Who do you live with there? Or you live alone?
1: My mom.
0: Oh, okay. So you had some help. All right. So now you're better. You said something happened to you like today or recently. But you know what? We spent so much time talking about that story. We're going to have to wait till tomorrow and make a part two. And then we can find out what the latest update is in your adventures. Okay?
1: Hell yeah.
0: All right.
1: Have a good one.
0: You too. Bye-bye.

0: can tell by the numbers that you're enjoying our posts and videos on The Rock social media. But for social media, you guys aren't being very, how do I put this, social. Hey, we want some comments, which might bring you to the eternal question of,
1: what's in it for me?
0: Right. 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Oh, no, no. Don't look for anything inside. Jeez, there's nothing inside. It's the 94.9 prize envelope, where the prize is the envelope. 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
1: 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The Rock, the all-night show. Ed DeSock here. Who it is?
2: Morning, Ed.
1: Oh, hey, Chuck in the truck. How are you?
2: I am good. Finally, just driving in this beautiful drive up there. So far, my telekinesis has worked. There's been no animals in my way.
1: Well, I'm glad you're embracing your mutant power, even though you're in a world that hates and fears you. So
2: I was watching some YouTube stuff the other day, and because my brother-in-law were chatting away, and next thing you know, there's an advertisement on his phone, exactly what we're talking about. And I said, the phone's listening. He's like, yeah, the phone's listening, whatever. And then the video I watched, it said that it's not in your head, but it knows everything you do, your searches, your blah, blah, blah, everything so well. The algorithm knows you so well that it can predict what you want. But this I think that's bullshit.
1: No. Okay, Chuck, this is what I was telling you, what, a year and a half ago? When you first brought up the idea that your phone was reading your mind, everything you put in there, even though you forget you searched for something, it remembers. The algorithm remembers, and it caters to giving you what it thinks you'll be interested in, also what products you might be interested in buying based on what you've researched or what you've bought in the past.
2: Or what you've talked about.
1: No! It doesn't listen to you talking.
2: It has to be.
1: Chuck.
2: There's no way that an electronic device, the algorithm, can predict what you're going to say 2 minutes after you've had that conversation. Or during the conversation, in fact.
1: No. What it's doing is it's aggregating the information because you have searched for this before.
2: It's wrong. There's no way, Ed, because...
1: Hold on. You're telling me there is no way that the level of artificial intelligence in algorithms can possibly be following your search patterns, your buying patterns, and creating an algorithm tailored to present to you things it knows you will be interested in. That is, as far as you're concerned, some kind of fantasy. But the phone is listening to you and automatically putting stuff up. That is more realistic to you.
2: Is what happens. Exactly
1: no.
2: What happens. How
1: phones
2: is it possible?
1: Don't.
2: Listen, my brother-in-law, again,
1: no.
2: 2 days ago, having a conversation on the phone, or not on the phone, but the phones are there. We're talking about something.
1: Uh-huh.
2: I can't remember exactly what it was, but it's not something we've ever talked about before. I've never had that conversation with anybody about that particular subject, and then it comes up as an advertisement on the phone.
1: Yeah, all right, Chuck. It's not about that you were just talking about it, and you've never talked about it with him before. You have searched that subject before.
2: How can it finally be that perfect?
1: Okay, if phones were listening to us, we would know. It would have been blown wide open by now. They're not listening. You forget the things that you've searched for in the past because it could have been a year ago. It could have been something you only briefly looked at, but it's still there. It's not listening to you.
2: Okay. But how does it know to put it up during a conversation? That's what I want to know. During the conversation, we're talking about something, and an advertisement comes on Facebook, and the exact same thing we're talking about.
1: Coincidence? Yeah. How many times do you have conversations and then nothing comes up on Facebook that had anything to do with what you were talking about? Would you say that happens more often?
2: When my hand was not in my phone? No. But what? If my hand's in my phone and I happen to be looking at the phone while I'm having a conversation, that advertisement comes up about that subject.
1: Every time?
2: 90% of the time, yep.
1: All right, yep. Chuck. You know what? You've uncovered the truth. What can I say? I'm a paid agent of the One World Conspiracy, and I'm supposed to cover up.
2: I don't think it's a conspiracy, but it is what it is. They listen.
1: Phones are not allowed to listen to you. Okay.
2: And your phone is off.
1: Yeah.
2: Google, do this. Google, do that. and just not listen to it. It is listening to you because you ask it to do something. Without touching the phone, you can say, I can ask it to call you, and it will.
1: Oh, wait. Okay, that – wait. You're giving a command to the phone?
2: Yes.
1: Giving a command to the phone is you accepting that the phone is supposed to listen and respond. That is the same as typing in a search. So, yes,
2: right.
1: When you speak to the phone, yes, when you speak to the phone, it's programmed to respond to certain keywords and phrases. Not everything you say, just a range of keywords and phrases that it knows to respond to. So in that way, is it listening? Well, it is prepared, if you've set it to that, to hear certain prompts. It does not hear what you're saying and then start sending you ads. That is crazy talk.
2: You say so. I can't explain it then.
1: I need this right now. Okay, Chuck, I need a little hauntingly beautiful music to help me relax for a minute. The beautiful pipes of Pan, the master of Pan Flute Zemphyr. Let's share that together for a moment, shall we?
2: Okay.
1: All right, let's move on from this nonsense. What else is going on?
2: There's another driver that we have that drives at night, too. His name's Clint.
1: Clint? Okay.
2: He listens quite often. Yeah, Clint listens, apparently.
1: Well, hello, Clint.
2: So he's informed me that you're cutting me up when I'm not on the phone, on the radio, to defend myself.
1: Oh, yeah, well, your jokes are legendary, that they're so terrible.
2: Well, yeah.
1: That's pretty much what we talk about. Triple T will call and say, all right, I got a joke. It's a Chuck in the truck joke, meaning that it's of the level that you would deliver. So that's pretty, yeah, we do mention that, sure.
2: Well, I guess being some kind of conversation about me, better no conversation about me.
1: No, that's not always true, but okay, let's go with that. So do you have one of your famous jokes?
2: Yes. So this guy goes to a doctor and says, Doc, I need a double shot of Viagra for the weekend. The doctor says, I can't do that. He goes, no, I need it. I need a double shot. He's like, why do you need a double shot? He says, well, you see, my wife is coming home from the vacation on Sunday, and I got to be ready for that. Well, my ex-wife is coming over on Saturday. I have to be ready for that. And then on Friday night, which is tonight, my girlfriend's coming over. So as you can tell, I need it. Like, how am I going to keep up? So she's like, well, okay, you know what? It's against my better judgment, but I'm going to do this one time for you. But you got to come in and see me on Monday so I can make sure you're okay. So Monday rolls around, and the patient comes in. His right arm's all jacked up with a sling. Doctor's like, what the hell happened to you? He says, well, nobody showed up.
1: Oh, I saw that one coming. All right, Chuck in the truck. You're continuing to contribute to your legend. What song do you want to hear?
2: What do you got that is talking about being watched?
1: Let me look up.
2: B-52's Rock Lobster.
1: Rock Lobster?
2: Sure. Is that them? I'm different.
1: Strangely, we do, but I don't know if I want to commit 6 minutes and 46 seconds to that song. But all right, you requested it. I'll play it. I should have known. My phone should have told me you were thinking about it in advance. All right, Chuck.
2: Yes, sir.
1: Keep on chucking.
2: Have a good evening.
1: All right, bye.
2: You bet.
1: Bye. Well, folks, if you don't like this blast to the past for 6 minutes and 46 seconds, blame Chuck.

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1: 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Who it is?
2: Peter. I called last week. I was...
1: Oh, yeah. Peter. How you doing, Peter?
2: I'm good. You told me to do some research. I did. I cracked the spines of a few books. Ed the Sock, you know? I went and looked back on the history.
1: There's no... I don't think I'm in any books, Peter.
2: Do you remember your... Am I correct to say this is still your mantra? I'm not a smartass. No, I'd rather be a smartass than a dumbass. Is that correct?
1: That is absolutely correct. I say it at the end of every episode of this show.
2: Okay. You were talking earlier about Looney Tunes, about Bugs Bunny being a crossdresser.
1: Yes.
2: Right? Yeah, I was actually thinking the best example of that I remember is in, the opera one, What's Opera Doc?
1: What's Opera Doc? Yeah, sure. Classic.
2: The works of Richard Wagner, you know, they're playing, you know. And I remember the first time I saw it, that was the first time I was actually mildly attracted to a woman, was Bugs Bunny dressed as a... when I was very small, you know.
1: How small are we talking?
2: Eight or nine, maybe.
1: All right, not that small. So the first time you felt any stirrings towards presentation of the female sex... was when Bugs Bunny was dressed as a woman. Okay, I mean, that certainly beats my first stirrings like that, which was when Olivia Newton-John came out in those black tight pants at the end of Grease. Have you found that being your sort of sexual awakening, have you found that has led to any confusion in your life with regards to orientation?
2: Look, if it has, you know, long hair, big, you know, curvaceous figure, which, you know, the dress kind of gave away Bugs' figure. I don't care about, you know, assigned at birth or anything like that. That's history. It's ancient history. It doesn't matter to me.
1: So basically, if you see an adult human with the right kind of curves and long hair, you don't care if they were assigned male at birth. You, like, in other words, a trans woman. You don't care if they're a genetic woman. For you, it's all the same kind of arousal.
2: Yeah, I think so, yeah.
1: You know what? Good for you for being honest about that, because there's nothing wrong with it. Now, being awakened by a cartoon bunny cross-dressing, that's one I've never heard before. But, you know, it's good that you were

0: able to pinpoint that. So, you know, in the future, if there's any issues, you can sort of figure out where they may have started.
1: It was an age of innocence.
0: It was an age of innocence. Apparently, that was the end of your innocence.
1: Right.
0: All right. Peter, you started off by talking about how you did some research on me, and then we veered into Bugs Bunny. What did you find that was surprising to you?
1: About you?
0: Yeah.
1: The research?
0: Yeah.
1: Oh, I found some YouTube clips where you were a little green puppet, which I'm not to your puppet. You were a being that had a cigar hanging out of your mouth, correct? Is that still your setup right now?
0: Yeah, I still have a cigar, and I'm not a green puppet. I'm a puppet with green hair. My skin is actually gray.
1: But
0: if you go to The Rock's social media, I have videos up there with me, like today, and they're clear.
1: Oh.
0: So you can check that out. Instagram, TikTok, YouTube, Facebook. Check them out. You'll see. You'll find me there.
1: For sure, yeah. I'll be happy to. Yeah.
0: All right, Peter. Well, I appreciate you did some homework. And you requested a song tonight already, didn't you? Was that you? Were you that Peter?
1: No, I haven't requested a song yet.
0: Oh, what do you want?
1: I'll do do you have a Little Red Corvette?
0: No.
1: Sign of the Times?
0: By who?
1: Prince.
0: No, we have no Prince. It's off brand for the format.
1: Okay, I got you. I'll give a movie recommendation. Is that good?
0: Yeah, sure.
1: For any fans of Italian neorealism that want to expand their horizons from Vittorio De Sica, check out Rossellini's The Taking of Power by Louis XIV from 1966.
0: You know, I admire your optimism that there's a single person in this audience who knows at all what you just talked about. But, okay, thank you. I'd like to recommend The Mandalorian and Grogu, but to each their own, okay?
1: All right.
0: All right, thank you, Peter.
1: See ya.
0: Bye.

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Sure. 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
1: 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Ed the Sock here. Time to get through the night with our peer counselor, host of the amazing podcast, It's Not Therapy, Leanna Kirstner. Hey, Leanna.
2: Hi, Ed.
1: So, in a previous conversation, it came up, you mentioned that there are certain communication styles or messaging, whatever, in rom-coms that are not particularly helpful in the real world. And that's interesting. So let's talk about that. Explain this.
2: It's not just rom-coms. It's also, you know, these one-hour dramas and all these things. Things that make toxic and abusive behavior seem romantic, right?
1: Well, okay, let's talk first about dramas. Because I think we've talked about this before, maybe on a podcast or whatever, is that people don't realize that the dialogue between characters in dramas, for example, exists to create conflict and tension. They're not there to try to make a chill situation. It's there to ratchet up the drama. And so speaking to people in the methods or mechanisms that you see on drama shows, that is not going to produce a copacetic situation, usually. Am I wrong?
2: Well, it's not designed to. Like you said, it's designed to inflame tensions, but also things like, you know, that typical thing of a show where they show two people and they're at a bar or they're in a restaurant or on a roof or somewhere, and it's a man and it's a woman, and they look at each other, and the next thing you know, they're naked and in bed together, and you see no discussion, no consent given, nothing. That's considered romantic. And you have these certain people online going, oh, consent, now I have to sign a contract to have sex. And there are in-between phases that actually make it better and actually are very romantic and make people feel cared about and special. But it's either no talking at all or, oh, I have to sign a contract. Both of those are red flags.
1: Yeah. I mean, it's interesting you say that. Yeah. They don't show often the development of a relationship over time that leads to intimacy. It's a, hey, I like your jacket. Bang, bang, bang, bang, bang. Like it's and yeah, there's no discussion of consent. There's no showing of caring. It's just animals running. And
2: or even discussions like, what do you like? What do you want? What are you looking for here? You know, these can be very intimate conversations that can actually increase not just, you know, your enjoyment for an evening or a day or an afternoon or maybe even a couple of days if you got the stamina.
1: Or 15 minutes.
2: Whatever, you know, not only makes that individual act better, but makes the relationship stronger as well. And especially in this era of men being very afraid of false accusations, that communication before, during, and after is essential to preventing that. And we're not teaching our men and boys how to navigate social situations in general regarding consent. I'm not talking just sex. I'm talking what you call people, how you get along with people. We don't give boys our attentiveness when they're young, and the skills gap keeps growing throughout their lives.
1: Well, one of the problems, I will say, is that if the boys are using their dads as role models, a lot of those dads weren't given proper role modeling.
2: That's
1: either.
2: Right.
1: And
2: that's
1: so
2: right.
1: They're repeating mistakes of previous generations. Or there are some parents who think of kids as an extension of them, and the kid starts doing something different, and the parent says, no, this is how you do it, trying to make the person, the kid, not who they are, but who you are. And that's going to screw somebody up, too.
2: Well, we've also got the problem of in this age of parental rights. And, you know, yes, some people are going to be mad at mocking that. But if you're a good parent, you don't have to worry. But there are some people who either don't have a good parent in their lives, or their parents may be fine people, but lousy parents, you know, they neglect their kids, or they want their kids to be carbon copies of them. Pro tip, your children are not copies of you. They're their own people with their own minds and their own likes and dislikes. But teachers, other adults who could serve as a mentor role, are afraid of getting involved in the lives of young people. And so young people are learning about these things from their peers, and it's the blind leading the blind. And unfortunately, the source of knowledge in situations like that tends to be porn.
1: Well, that's okay. Porn definitely, I've read, has had an effect on how young people understand the role and place of intimacy. It's physical contact, but there's no actual intimacy there. And that's the messaging that they're getting, because parents aren't talking to them about sex, or maybe showing a proper example, whatever. And kids are inquisitive and curious, especially when their hormones are going nuts. Yeah. And so they go to porn and they think, oh, that's how it's done. And, you know, that, and
2: keep in mind, you know, we say kids, but we're talking about 15, 16 year olds here, right?
1: Yeah. Which to me,
2: that's not really a kid.
1: To me, that's a kid. At my age, that's a zygote.
2: Okay.
1: But I understand
2: it's
1: your point.
2: It's an adolescent.
1: Yeah.
2: Children are under 12. We have to treat adolescents like adults in training. They're not a child. They do have an understanding of the world. They're starting to individuate and self-actualize, and they're trying things on and seeing how they fit. They're not kids. They're not gonna do everything for your approval anymore. And that's good. They shouldn't be. They should be pulling away and figuring out who they are as individuals. That's what we want. That means you're doing it right.
1: And on that note, let's say goodnight for tonight.
2: Yeah, we didn't really get to the topic. But yeah, we didn't really get to the topic, but I think we covered some good ground.
1: You know what? We did discuss the topic. We made the points. I don't know how much deeper it makes sense. So we don't have to go diggy hole.
2: Diggy diggy hole.
1: I knew that would do
2: diggy
1: that.
2: Diggy hole.
1: Great song.
2: We are dwarves and we diggy diggy hole. I love that song.
1: Okay. 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It's available on all podcast platforms. We'll talk again, Leanna.
2: Okay.

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1: 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Ed DeSock here. Who it is?
2: Justin Credible.
1: Hello, Justin Credible. What's happening?
2: Not much. Just wrapped up work. Just calling to say hello, good night, good evening, whatever.
1: What toxic sludge are you going to pour down your gullet tonight?
2: Tonight we've got the Berry Blast from McDonald's. It's got a blue raspberry Sprite mixed with, it's got like a little ice cream float mixed in with it.
1: I don't understand. I don't understand blue raspberry. Like, they always talk about blue raspberry. I think that's because they've used the red food coloring for a strawberry and cherry. And so they call it blue raspberry to somehow distinguish it from the other artificial flavors and colors. And that does sound tasty, but because it's got dairy products in it, your Berry Blast would become

0: I had a garden salad with cherry tomatoes, little bits of avocado in it. That was pretty good.
1: So basically, in 3 days, the only meal you've had which did not come from a fast food place or 7-Eleven was a garden salad for lunch.
0: Yeah.
1: Does that make you take a pause and consider what you're eating lately?
0: No, not at all. I still go to the gym. I drink lots of water, take lots of supplements. I got pretty good muscle mass. I got good BMI. Like, I take care of myself. So
1: it's obvious.
0: Protein and
1: it's obvious.
0: All right. Something from this meal. You know?
1: Yeah. All right. Okay. You continue.
0: But I will say.
1: What?
0: Let me finish in July 1st for the whole month. My coworkers have said we're gonna do a challenge. Whoever doesn't eat fast food for like the whole month, whoever gets the longest anyway, making, you know, fresh, normal, decent meals, whoever gets the longest is gonna get a $50 gift card to, you know, some sort of fast food restaurant at the end of the month.
1: Does that not defeat the purpose, weaning you off of a diet filled with fast food in order to win $50 of fast food?
0: Well, I mean, I was one of the people that had the idea with the two other people.
1: Wait, hold on. It took three of you to think up this genius plan?
0: Well, we had different rules and stuff. Like, one of us said, you know, by the end of the month, we're going to be wanting fast food pretty bad. So,
1: or you won't.
0: You know, he was like,
1: or you won't.
0: I doubt that. I highly doubt that.
1: Your palate hopefully will have shifted some. You know, your contest is the equivalent of alcoholics saying whoever goes 30 days without having a drink gets a $50 gift card for the LCBO.
0: Yeah, but I mean, it's alcohol is not good for your body.
1: Oh, but fast food, A1. All right. And here's the thing about your rules. Who is going to police whether everyone's telling the truth or not?
0: So what my idea was to do the honor system, like Seinfeld with the who can go the longest without whacking it.
1: Uh-huh.
0: And it's a pretty honest group. Like, I mean, $50 is $50, but I'm not going to lie just to get $50. Like, it's not a big deal. I want to feel good that I beat 7 other people.
1: Well, I
0: in
1: mean,
0: the monthly.
1: I mean,
0: contest.
1: I know with what the wages you guys make, $50 isn't a lot. To others, they may differ. And as far as the honor system, this is my reaction when someone says that they're going to do something by the honor system. There, the honor system, please. All right. Well, good luck to you. Good luck to you.
0: Yeah.
1: All right. So anything else you wanted?
0: Well, my main call was I just wanted to let the police officers out there in DRP land know that if they don't have anything better to do, to leave people in the parking lot alone and go do something else, because we don't pay you to go around and ask people why they're parked diagonally in a parking lot that's completely empty.
1: This is now you determining what tax dollars pay the police to do?
0: Yeah, like, this. Okay, so these two girls, they were eating their McDonald's, and they're, like, I don't know, four spaces over, and they're parked, you know, like, the lines go straight out. They're kind of parked over two lines diagonally, right? They're in but again, this is a parking lot for 200 spaces, and there's four cars in it. So I see the cops roll up. Puts his window down. He's like, and I can tell he's given these two girls, these two women a hard time.
1: Good job and, there. Yeah.
0: And I pull up and I'm eating my fries and whatever. And I was like, what are you doing? He's like, oh, this doesn't concern you. I'm like, oh, it does. Like I pay your bills.
1: Oh,
0: I pay for you.
1: Jeez, you're one of those. You're one of those.
0: I'm not one.
1: What are you sticking your nose in for? It's not your freaking business.
0: Well, that's what he said. He's like, this doesn't concern you. I was like, no, it does. Like, what are you harassing these young ladies for? And he goes, they're not parked properly. And I'm like, oh, okay, are all the businesses open right now? He's like, no. I was like, so what does that have to do with anything? There's no other cars around. I was like, don't you have a speeding ticket you can do? Don't you have a Tim Hortons you can go to? Don't you have like a a roundabout to check.

0: check, make sure they're doing the right thing. Like, what does this diagonally parked car have anything to do with your life and your crappy job and your small wiener?
1: Well, you know, I'm always impressed by the skill of your diplomacy.
0: And yeah, you got so him and the other woman, the two cops, they said, hey, if you don't roll up your window, well, you're going to have a problem or whatever. And I was like, oh, whatever. I don't care. Like, I'm over here. I'm parked just the way you guys
1: you're
0: want.
1: Interfering,
0: I'm right between the line.
1: You're interfering with the police doing their job as they see it. It's not your place to judge. You know how many times police find things just by pulling a car over because it has a busted taillight? Also, I'm willing to bet that there is some data that backs up that people who are sitting in parking lots at night, parking diagonally or in strange ways, may possibly be drunk or high. They're doing something out of the ordinary, and it's fine for the police to check to make sure that everything's all right. One time I was in one of those shopping centers, and I couldn't find my way out because the way the driveway was configured, everything, the path, every time I drove into an area where I thought would take me to a way out to the street, there was no exit. And so I just kept driving around trying to find how to get the hell out of there. It was like a comedy sketch. And yeah, I looked suspicious, I guess. It looked like maybe I was like drunk or something. The police pulled up, asked me, hey, you know, what's happening? And I told them, I don't know how to get out of here. And they laughed. And they said, okay, and they pointed me where, and off I went. There was no problem. If you'd shown up and stuck your frickin' nose in it, it would have turned into a whole thing. Like, there's reasons why they do what they do. Police have enough aggravation because of the blowback, because of the bad cops in the States. They don't need pains in the ass like you sticking your nose in. You know what? I would have come out with a billy club and beat your ass.
0: Yeah, but are they not being pains in the ass to these two women?
1: They're doing their job, asking questions, and that is their prerogative. If they see something slightly amiss, it's all right for them to ask, hey, what's going on? If you're not doing anything wrong, you got no problems.
0: It's all right for me to ask what they're doing.
1: No,
0: I'm paying.
1: You're not paying their salary. Stop that crap.
0: Okay.
1: Yeah, okay. How much of their salary do you think you pay? About 7 cents?
0: Every paycheck, I want to say about $2.30.
1: Yeah, you want to say that, but you have no idea if that's actually how much is going to the police budget. Don't stick your nose in police business.
0: Well, I want to say like maybe $2 to $5. Every paycheck.
1: Okay, okay, you're talking out your ass again. You have no bloody idea.
0: I'm not.
1: Oh, yeah.
0: I know the Ontario tax.
1: Oh, yeah, okay. You know exactly what percentage goes to that police department. You know exactly. Yeah, you're a forensic accountant while you're eating your taquitos
0: from
1: 7-Eleven.
0: I can ask. I have people in different departments at my work. I can say, can you give me a breakdown of what the Ontario tax covers? They'll give me a breakdown of where it goes, where as far as nurses go, healthcare, cops, whatever, blah, blah, blah. There's a breakdown for everything. And I want to say between $2 to $6 every paycheck goes to
1: them. You can say anything. You can say anything you want. And the money that goes to a police budget, you don't know what police division it's going to. You also don't know how much of that is actually being paid to the two officers that you're bothering while they're doing their job. It's just, you know what, why do I waste my time with you? Go drink your berry blast and go do whatever you were going to do. Go to sleep.
0: I'm not going to sleep anytime soon. I got the day off tomorrow.
1: All right, well, I'm about to go to sleep if this goes on much longer. You have a song you want to hear?
0: I'm trying to think of World Cup songs that we can play in the spirit of soccer.
1: How about Weezer, Go Away? How about that one?
0: I don't think they'll play that in any stadium.
1: No, but that's my sentiment to FIFA. Go away.
0: Okay, you got any Ricky Martin?
1: No, and you know what? You're the guy who's talking about getting granular on how taxes are spent. Do you know how much money is being spent, tax dollars being spent on FIFA that will never be recovered?
0: Well, I mean, are they going up to their fans saying, hey, you can't sit in that seat diagonally?
1: No, but it's tax dollars that are going to waste. Really, it never generates the economic boons that they project. It's like the Olympics. The host city always loses billions of dollars. So anyway, what song do you want? Just give me a song, and then I'm hanging up. What?
0: I just want to say really quickly that
1: I said song. What song do you want to hear?
0: We'll go with, have you played Shudder anytime lately?
1: Yes, I have.
0: Okay, how about Stained? I just got tickets for Stained, yeah.
1: So what do you want to hear from Stained?
0: Put me on the spot.
1: Put you on the spot every time you call, every time everybody calls, I say, what song do you want to play? And now you're supposed to put me on the spot. You know what? You're a real nudnik. We have three songs. Here and Now, It's Been a While, and So Far Away. Pick one and do it fast.
0: Oh, okay. So Far Away.
1: All right.
0: That's a classic.
1: Yeah, and that's where I wish you were. Okay, I'll talk to you later, Justin Credible.
0: See you later.
1: Yeah, goodbye, tax expert. Oh, what a nudnik.

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2: The Rock, the All-Night Show. I just suck you. Who this?
3: Oh, good evening, sir. You really don't sound too happy tonight.
2: No? Why not?
3: Well, maybe it's just because it's me that called.
2: No, it's not you. I mean, I'm realizing, though, that I'm trying to find the new thing, the new sting I have for you, and I'm realizing I can't find it.
3: And that's why I was calling.
2: Here, we'll try this one.
3: I don't have any.
2: We'll try this one.
4: Damn you!
3: Yeah, that kind of works.
2: Nah.
3: It's to the point.
2: Hold on. I got to find. I know I put this in here. And now it's not here.
3: Yeah, it's all ready to go. And yeah. And now you buffoon this right up.
2: Oh, shut up. All right, I got your sting here. I think this is the right one. You ready?
3: All right, let's go.
2: All right, let's do it. 94.9 The Rock. The All Night Show, Ed DeSocchio. Who it is?
3: It's Triple T, buddy.
2: Triple T?
5: Our burgers can't be beat. Hungry grind our own meat.
3: What the hell was that?
2: Our burgers can't be beat because we grind our own meat.
5: Our burgers can't be beat. Hungry grind our own meat.
3: Yeah, okay.
2: Do you know what?
3: All right.
2: Do you know what that's from?
3: It's got to be one of the fast food chains, but no. What would it be back then?
2: You're way off, I can tell you.
3: Yeah?
2: Yeah, you're way off. It's nothing to do with
3: all right,
2: that.
3: Well, let's hear it.
2: Ready?
3: All right, let's go.
6: Wilma!
5: Ready? Here we come on the run with a burger on a bun and a dab of coleslaw on the side.
2: There you go. Remember that?
3: Wouldn't that be? That would be the diner from the Flintstones.
2: Yeah, that would be the one when Fred and Barney got suckered again, and they made Wilma and Betty work as like waitresses. Here we come on the run with a burger on a bun and a dash of something on the side. Your taste we will tickle with a cold dill pickle. I was actually going to use that one for you. Your taste we will tickle with a cold dill pickle. But I went with the grind our own meat.
3: Yeah, I guess I've been known as grind my own meat, right?
2: I didn't need to hear that. All right, Triple T, I'm glad you're back and doing what you do best.
3: Well, thank you. Well, no, it's good to be back. But I just wanted to call and say hello because, yeah, I haven't been involved with you in the last couple of days.
2: I did put out an APB. I did ask your fellow drivers if any of them had seen you or knew where you might be.
3: And was there any response?
2: No, not a single one of those bastards. Well, glad that you're okay. What?
3: Hey, can we just kibosh that song?
2: What song?
3: What song do you think I'd be talking about?
2: The Rolling Stones and the Stars?
3: What a terrible, terrible song.
2: I agree with you that it's a terrible song, but we clearly have people who listen in the neighborhood who like it.
3: Okay, well, we got Tammy and Trina now.
2: And when I did the voting, when I asked the audience, it carried. I mean, it was only a one-vote margin, but by one vote, one more person wanted to hear it than didn't want to hear it, so...
3: Well, sometimes when you get 9 votes, then, yeah, it's going to be a 1-vote margin.
2: Whatever. All right, I got to go.
3: All right, pal, we'll talk.
2: All right, bye. Oh, wait, I forgot to ask him about that big deuce the raccoon left on his deck. We need a status report on that because this show appeals to the highest common denominator. All right, then. Triple T has his new sting. I'm not sure it's going to last, but it stays there until we find something better. And how can you go wrong with the Flintstones? Don't answer. That was rhetorical. And also remember, the show is on live Monday to Friday, midnight to 5 a.m. Eastern Time, where you can hear all of the talk tunes and tomfoolery that goes on. And if you go to the rock.fm on demand section, find Ed the Sock on the Rock, you will find the talky talky portions of each night's show placed there a day or so after the live show. And we also continue our conversations on the Facebook group, Ed the Sock's Nighttime Neighborhood. Pop in there, join if you haven't, and join the conversation. And that's it. So if you are coming home now from work or a party or whatever you're doing, get home safely. If your day is just beginning, cock-a-doodle-doo to you. I'm Ed the Sock. I'd rather be a smartass than a dumbass. I plan to be back Monday live at midnight. Why don't you plan to join me? And now, Thelma, say goodbye.
0: Bye-bye.
2: She does that with such flair. L'chaim!

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Whoa, whoa, whoa. 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
3: Yep, that's headed for Cabbage Town. Okay, well, maybe slice ain't the right word. 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

The Strokes at RBC Amphitheater June 21st. 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Noah Kahan hits Rogers Stadium June 28th. And Evanescence will take the stage at RBC Amphitheater on June 29th. Santana and the Doobie Brothers, they play the RBC Amphitheater July 5th. And the Trues play Whitby Ribfest on July 10th. 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

take our marching orders from some idiot at head office in New York or Los Angeles. No, we take them from some idiot right here. 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

0: 94.9 The Rock, GTA's Rock Station, Foster the People, those pumped up kicks. Mother, Mother, before that, Billy Talent 2 doing the Viking Death March. Hey, good morning. Happy Sunday. Maybe a wet Sunday, but final of the RBC Canadian Open goes today. World Cup going on. Game 6 of the Stanley Cup. My goodness. You know, busy sports day on tap. We got a busy week on tap here at The Rock, too, with your chance to win. Sorry, I get the hiccups right in the middle of it, including your chance to win some fireworks from Celebration Fireworks and Rock Mornings and tickets to see 5440 in the 90s at noon. Tell you more about that coming up.
1: Ah, golf. Truly splendid game. The sport of kings, they say. And where better to play than the distinguished, the elegant, and the truly awe-inspiring Royal Ashburn Golf Club. Huzzah! And this July 7th, it'll play host to the magnificent return of 94.9 The Rock's Rockin' Royal Invitational. 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And who dare I say will be in attendance? Sir Craig and Sir Lucky. Aren't we in for a treat? The royal we is always what we call it when we visit the loo.
2: I'm terrible. 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

94.9 The Rock, GTA's Rock Station, with the band and the Wait and more classics like that coming this afternoon. Another edition of Classic Rock Sundays with Jeff Woods on the way. We've got some Sum 41 coming up. And speaking of which, Colin McCaslin from Sum 41 will be in tonight. A very special episode of Cone's Cave. His 200th. I'll tell you more after Radiohead, Karma Police, 94.9 The Rock.

0: 94.9 The Rock, GTA's Rock Station, Aerosmith and Youngblood, My Only Angel. Sum 41 before that, and we're all to blame. And Cone McCaslin from Sum 41 will be in tonight. Another edition of Cone's Cave comes your way. In fact, the 200th episode of Cone's Cave. And for that, he will celebrate with welcoming Brian Baker from Bad Religion, Minor Threat, Dag Nasty, Fake Names, and more. It'll be part one with Brian. Cone's Cave, the 200th episode, tonight at 7.
1: 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Hey, we want some comments, which might bring you to the eternal question of,
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1: 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Collect them all. Oh, no, no. Don't look for anything inside. Jeez, there's nothing inside. It's the 94.9 prize envelope, where the prize is the envelope. Now, some of you may think that's kind of cheap, but have you seen the price of a stamp? 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Please, just comment a little. Get yours today.

Sheepdogs have us feeling good. Why not? It's the weekend. Franz Ferdinand before that. Take Me Out. Rock Randomizer will take over in a moment. First, MGK with Fred Durst. Fix Your Face. A couple of guys who sure have had people want to rearrange theirs on the rock.

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1: Cut, wait. Were you on that conspiracy blog site again?
0: Sorry. Oh, gosh. Where was I? Da is Rock Randomizer. 94.9.

0: 94.9 The Rock, DTA's rock station. The beaches, covering some flock of seagulls. Which, when you think about it, go together, beaches and flocks of seagulls. But nevertheless, since I ran so far away. Hey, it is Lucky. Good morning. This week on Rock Mornings, we have your chance to be the ninth to text Celebration to 855-432-ROCK when you hear the fireworks sounder. And you'll instantly pick up a Celebration Fireworks Pyromania Fireworks Kit valued at $800. Now, you must be 18 plus in order to play along with this one because we can't give fireworks away to children. So make sure you're listening, you've got your phone ready. We'll do that tomorrow morning. And then be listening with Lori Ann during the 90s at noon. 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

94.9 The Rock, GTA's Rock Station, The Hip and Boots Are Hearts. If you head home with The Hip with Doug Elliott every afternoon, don't forget Thursday, Doug, you'll be heading home, but out and about too as he kicks off his Thirsty Thursday's patio tour. On Thursday, he'll be at Baxter's Landing in Oshawa. Here's Greta Van Fleet on The Rock.

0: 94.9 The Rock, GTA's Rock Station, City in Color, and Sleeping Sickness, Greta Van Fleet before that. And Play Your Games. Hey, it was lucky. I mentioned Doug Elliott out and about on the Rock's Patio Tour. That will kick off on Thursday, June 18th at Baxter's Landing in Oshawa. Doug Elliott will be at the local patio every Thursday doing his show live from 3 to 6 p.m. You can join him, have some fun. There's always great sampling and lots of good stuff to be had. And this year, you'll have a chance to take home a $1,000 prepaid credit card from Rob at rhavrylandscaping.com. So make sure you're joining Doug Elliott on his patio tour. He'll kick it off on Thursday at Baxter's Landing at 3 p.m.
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It's a GTA's rock station. It's a band called Jimmy. Leather Jacket. Pearl Jam before that. Yellow Ledbetter. Good morning. It's Lucky. Some Alexis on Fire coming up. Sublime, too. This is the Goo Goo Dolls, of course. And Iris. GTA's rock station. 94.9 The Rock.

Craig and Lucky on Demand. Just say, hey Siri, play Craig Venn and Lucky on Demand. And she does it. It's so easy. 94.9 The Rock.

0: 94.9 The Rock, GTA's Rock Station, Alexis on Fire, and Accidents. Goo Goo Dolls and Iris before that, and a song that, when it first came out, it was part of the City of Angels soundtrack, which is, I believe Nick Cage and Meg Ryan were in that movie. But nevertheless, it was a song that's kind of always kind of endeared as a very lovely song and a love song of sorts, but has gotten a whole new life. And many songs do this thanks to streaming or reels and social media, TikToks especially, or Facebook and Instagram we've seen. And Iris itself has been associated with this trend of going back, nostalgic pictures of yourself. You know, what was I like in the 90s, or how did I look into the 90s? And they use that song, Iris, as the music behind it. So it's taken on a whole new life for the Goo Goo Dolls.
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Hi, it's Jeff Woods, and I host the Sunday Tradition Classic Rock Sundays on 94.9 The Rock at noon for 6 hours. And here's a little something from the collection.

0: 94.9 The Rock. It's a GTA's rock station. That, of course, the Strumbellas and Hard Lines. They will be part of the North of Nowhere Festival July 18th at the Lindsay Fairgrounds, on stage with the Glorious Sons, who will headline that festival. Hey, good morning. It is Lucky. We are a week away from Father's Day. If you're thinking of doing some golfing, a lot of people like to golf with Dad on Father's Day. Some dads like that. Others, it's kind of like drinking on New Year's Eve, right? Like it's a bit of an amateur night kind of thing. And it gets a bit busy around the golf courses, but, we'll be heading out to the golf course soon. The Rock's Rockland Royal Invitational returns July 7th at Royal Ashburn Golf Club. If you're ready for a round with us on us, go to therock.fm, click on free stuff for a chance to win a foursome. It'll be hosted by Rock Mornings, Craig and myself. There'll be a $10,000 hole in one contest brought to you by Walkerhead Lawyers. It's golf for you and three pallies at Canada's best golf experience, Royal Ashburn Golf Club. We're rocking the Royal this year.
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2: I've said this many, many times. I believe before I get to a certain age, all of medical problems will be solved. And a study found that if you have high blood pressure, there's a good chance your spouse does as well.
0: Oh.
2: I think we just bring that on each other because we upset one another so much. A new blood test can predict which one of your organs is most likely to fail first.
0: Oh, my.
2: Do I really want to know that?
0: I was going to say, I guess at a point where you could make some changes.
2: And researchers have figured out how to turn human cells into tiny robots. They say it can transform how we treat diseases. It's amazing.
0: Yeah, but we won't trust them.
2: Oh, science doesn't know anything. Give a dude a boner pill, he'll swallow a jar of
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Or a highway to hell. Yeah, we got friends in both places. 94.9 The Rock.

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It's GTA's Rock Station, Winter Sleep, and Weighty Ghost. Ah, classic from YouTube before that, With or Without You. It is Lucky. Good morning. This always seems to me like it's a rock opera, or it should be. It's Evanescence. Who will you follow? It's 94.9 The Rock.

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Song that gets you moving, New Radicals. And you get what you give. That'll be part of the 90s at Noon, of course, this week. And if you're listening in for the 90s at Noon, you have a chance to win with Lorianne. Tell you how after Noah Kahan, The Great Divide. 94.9 The Rock.

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GTA's Rock Station, Matchbox 20, and Push. Hey, it is lucky. Some Sum 41 coming up. And, of course, Cone's Cave comes your way tonight at 7. Special edition. Tell you about it after Kingdom of Fear. This is Cameron Whitcomb, 94.9 The Rock.

0: 94.9 The Rock, GTA's Rock Station, Sum 41 in pieces. Cone McCaslin from Sum 41 in again tonight, another edition of Cone's Cave. In fact, the 200th episode of Cone's Cave tonight at 7. And he welcomes Brian Baker from Bad Religion, Minor Threat, Diagnosty, Fake Names, and more. It's part one of his interview with Brian Baker tonight on the 200th episode of Cone's Cave. Congratulations to Cone from Sum 41. You'll hear tonight at 7, 94.9 The Rock.
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0: 94.9 The Rock, GTA's Rock Station. A great song, that is. A Dog with a Gun, it's called. New Rock from Big Wreck. Some Judas Priest before that, kicked out by The Rock Randomizer. And you'll hear more like that, of course, as The Rock's Classic Rock Sundays with Jeff Woods comes your way between noon and 6 today. Of course, Cone's Cave mentioned his 200th episode goes tonight. And lots more to be done, including your chance to win this week with Rock Mornings. We'll have Celebration Fireworks prize packs to give away, valued at over $800. And then the night is at noon with Lori Ann. She'll have your chance to win tickets to see 5440 at the Bond Street Event Center. That show happening June 27th. It's a big week.
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2: Police are investigating after a crash in rural Ontario killed five young siblings. Investigators say the children were aged 4, 6, 8, 10, and 12. The crash happened Friday night in Mapleton Township, just northwest of Guelph. Police also believe the children's parents and grandparents were also seriously hurt. Now a procession to escort fallen Constable Mark Pinizotto will take place this afternoon. Toronto police say the route will leave at 3 p.m. and will head west on Sir William Hurst, heading to the Kane Jarrett Funeral Home in Thornhill. Meanwhile, books of condolence are now available at Toronto Police Headquarters for anyone who'd like to offer condolences to the fallen constable's family. And Air Canada and roughly 11,000 unionized workers are agreeing on a new deal. The International Association of Machinists and Aerospace Workers calls the deal historic, with landmark wage increases for its members. The New York Knicks are NBA champions. They beat the San Antonio Spurs last night 94-90, taking the series in five games. The Toronto Blue Jays fell to the Yankees yesterday 3-1 and will look to win the series this afternoon. And at the World Cup, it's all tied up at 1 point apiece in Canada's group, as each of the team's first games ended in a draw. Cloudy today with showers beginning this morning and ending this afternoon. Then a good chance of showers later this afternoon. Risk of a thunderstorm, a little windy. Temperature falling to 17 this afternoon. It's 17 right now. Traffic tip anytime. Text keyword traffic to 855-432-ROCK. I'm John Lodge. 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
3: CKGE, Durham, Toronto. 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
4: All right, partner. Keep on rolling, baby. You know what time it is.

0: They helped kick off World Cup festivities down at Fort York with Bryan Adams and a whole bunch of others this past Wednesday night. Beaches in Canada's next game after Friday's 1-1 tie against Bosnia-Herzegovina is this coming Thursday in Vancouver. And they're playing Qatar. So there you go. Game 6 of the Stanley Cup Final tonight. Can Mitchie and the Vegas Knights stay alive? We'll find out after 8 o'clock. Imagine Dragons, Billy Talent, and the big-ass hard drive. The Rock Randomizer's coming up.
1: Patio season in Ontario. 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A cool drink on a warm day makes all your problems melt away. Now the only question is, where do you patio? 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

0: It all starts Wednesday night at Lee's Powers. A three-night run that moves to history and RBC Amphitheater Thursday and Friday are Kells. You might find a few more tickets at therock.fm. I'm Lee Ashley.
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0: 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I'm Lee Eckley with Hozier, 94.9 The Rock.

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0: 94.9 The Rock, TTA's Rock Station, playing the Bull at Sobeys Stadium on September the 11th. Mother. And 5440 is playing the Bond Street Event Center in Oshawa on June the 27th. And we've got tickets on the 90s at noon all week long starting tomorrow.
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2: 5 children are dead and an infant is among others injured after a 2-vehicle collision in rural Ontario. The OPP say the 4 girls and 1 boy were between the ages of 4 and 12. Police are still investigating the full circumstances of the crash. Well, the body of fallen Constable Mark Pinzotto will make the trip to the Kane Jarrett Funeral Home in Thornhill today. Toronto police say the procession will start at 3 p.m. and will head down Sir William Hurst towards the funeral home. Meanwhile, anyone who would like to offer condolences to the family can do so by signing books of condolence at the Toronto Police Headquarters. And roughly 11,000 unionized workers are voting on a new tentative deal with Air Canada. The deal includes what the International Association of Machinists and Aerospace Workers are calling landmark wage increases for its members. It was a tough loss for the Jays as they dropped yesterday's game 3-1 to the Yankees. It's all tied up in Group B at the World Cup. Canada, along with all other group members, drew in their first match of the tournament. And the Knicks have ended an epic 53-year drought, taking home the NBA championship, beating the Spurs 94-90 last night. Cloudy today with showers beginning this morning and ending this afternoon, but then a good chance of showers later this afternoon. Risk of a thunderstorm and a high of 18. It's 18 right now. Traffic tip anytime. Text keyword traffic to 855-432-ROCK. I'm John Lodge. 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
1: Celebrate the official first day of summer with the Strokes at RBC Amphitheater June 21st. 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

0: Two nights in August at the Key to Bala for Sam Roberts and the Hard Road on 94.9 The Rock, GTA's rock station. Good morning, I'm Lee Ackley. Jeff Woods is coming up at noon. He's got Classic Rock Sunday.
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0: 94.9 The Rock, GTA's Rock Station. Final round of the Canadian Open today at TPC Toronto out at Osprey Valley in Caledon. 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
1: 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Oh, no, no. Don't look for anything inside. Jeez, there's nothing inside. It's the 94.9 prize envelope, where the prize is the envelope. 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

0: The 30th birthday of Melancholy and the Infinite Sadness, and is being marked by the Rats in the Cage tour and two special sets performed at the TD Coliseum in Hamilton in October. 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
2: Police are investigating after a crash in rural Ontario killed five young siblings. Investigators say the children were aged 4, 6, 8, 10, and 12. The crash happened Friday night in Mapleton Township, just northwest of Guelph. Police also believe the children's parents and grandparents were also seriously hurt. Now a procession to escort fallen Constable Mark Pinizotto will take place this afternoon. Toronto police say the route will leave at 3 p.m. and will head west on Sir William Hurst, heading to the Kane Jarrett Funeral Home in Thornhill. Meanwhile, books of condolence are now available at Toronto Police Headquarters for anyone who'd like to offer condolences to the fallen constable's family. And Air Canada and roughly 11,000 unionized workers are agreeing on a new deal. The International Association of Machinists and Aerospace Workers calls the deal historic, with landmark wage increases for its members. The Blue Jays go for the series win today as they wrap up a three-game set with the Yankees. The Stanley Cup final continues tonight. It's do or die for the Vegas Golden Knights as they trail the series 3-2. The Toronto Marlies are looking to take a 2-0 series lead over the Chicago Wolves this afternoon in the AHL's Calder Cup finals. And the Toronto Tempo are back on the hard court taking on the Atlanta Dream. Cloudy today with showers this morning and ending this afternoon, and then a good chance of showers later this afternoon. Risk of a thunderstorm. Temperature falling to 17 this afternoon. It's 19 right now. Traffic tip anytime. Text keyword traffic to 855-432-ROCK. I'm John Lodge. 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
4: Hello and welcome back to Generation Next Radio on 94.9 The Rock. I'm your host, John Angus McDonald from The Trues. Thank you very much for being here with me to check out some new music. The Next Generation coming at you over the airwaves. And today we got some old buddies of mine out of Collingwood, Ontario, a band called Superstack. We met Superstack, you know, 25 years ago. We crossed paths sharing a stage in North Bay, shared the stage in their original hometown of Sudbury before, led by Scott Donnelly. Just a great throwback to the 70s, really, a rock band, you know. I feel like his aesthetic has been super dialed in the entire time I've known him, you know. Flared blue jeans, aviators, long hair, frilly jackets, you know, like he stepped off the stage at Woodstock. But he comes by it rightly. It's really what he's passionate about. And his band Superstack continues in 2026 to release new music. In fact, I produced a couple of tracks for them last year that came out, and they keep pumping them out. So today you're going to hear a song called Play That Song. Here's a little bit about it. Play That Song by Superstack is an energetic autobiographical anthem that dives deep into the soul of a musician living the rock and roll dream. Written by Scott Donnelly and his bandmate Greg, the song celebrates a love for music, the thrill of performing live, and the passion that comes with being on the road. The lyrics reflect the artist's deep connection to the songs that get stuck in their head, the tracks that become the soundtrack to their journey. With its catchy hook, the song emphasizes the idea of replaying that familiar tune over and over, a metaphor for the pure addictive joy of playing music. It paints a vivid picture of the life of a traveling musician, from writing songs and performing on stage to living for the energy of the crowd. Recorded at Union Sound in Toronto by Chris Stringer, a seasoned producer and engineer known for his work with Rush, the track embodies high energy and dynamic sound. Michael Jack, with his history with Big Sugar, took to the task of mixing and mastering and producing the track Play That Song. His touch adds a polished, professional edge, amplifying Superstack's rock and roll essence. Play That Song is a testament to the art of live music and its powerful impact on both the performer and the audience. It's a tribute to those who felt the magic of a live performance or the exhilaration of chasing their musical dream. At the heart of it all, Superstack, the band that embodies the spirit of the track, brings their collective experience and passion for live music to the forefront. This isn't just a song, it's a celebration of the rock and roll dream, the soundtrack of a musician's journey, and a reminder of the joy that comes with the music that lives in your head and your heart. All right, crank up your stereos, guys. Here comes Superstack and their new single, Play That Song.

All right, that was Play That Song from Collingwood, Ontario's Super Stack, led by Scott Donnelly. And yeah, but that sounded good with the windows down, driving fast down the 401. You know, super on brand for Super Stack. It's just, this is what they do. You should go check out their catalog. They have a record that goes back to 07. It's chock full of good stuff. I did some stuff with them last year, a few singles, one called 25 Feet of Snow, one called Crazy, and one called In Love Again. And they just keep pumping out the tunes. That was Play That Song you heard. And they have another single called Ain't Talking. So Super Stack pumping out the classic rock jams at a super high level. So if you like what you hear, go give them a stream and a follow. And go see him live. I'm sure Scott's kicking around some live venues this summer. So make sure you chase him down. Check him out. Tell him John Angus says hello. All right, that's it from me for now. This has been Generation Next Radio. I'm your host, John Angus McDonald from The Trues. Thanks for tuning in, and we'll catch you next time.

0: 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I'm Lee Eckley. The Black Keys are coming up. So's Pearl Jam, Somber, and Jeff Woods at noon with Classic Rock Sunday.
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0: 94.9 The Rock, GTA's Rock Station. Carolina can clinch it tonight. Game 6 of the Stanley Cup Final moves to Las Vegas. And the Blue Jays wrap up their series with the Yankees this afternoon.
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0: 94.9 The Rock, GTA's Rock Station. Thirsty Thursdays returns with the warm weather, and we're starting it early this year. This Thursday, join Doug Elliott from 3 to 6 o'clock on the patio. He's live to air from Baxter's Landing in Oshawa.
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0: 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I'm Lee Eckley. Have a great afternoon. 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
3: Welcome to the show, Classic Rock Sunday. The six-hour ride's going to begin today, and for that matter, with 12 and 13-minute classic rock epic songs. Take you back to the 5th of June, 1975, Abbey Road Studios, where the Beatles recorded. So did Pink Floyd. And suddenly, they were there, and without warning, a stranger, bald and missing eyebrows, appeared. Nobody knew who that guy over there was. And then Pink Floyd guitarist David Gilmour realized it was the guitarist he'd replaced in the band. Some of the people in the studio, once they realized who it was, started crying. The suddenly familiar stranger offered to help and said a few words, but not much seemed to make sense. And then as spontaneously as he had appeared, he disappeared. Then Pink Floyd went on mixing the song they'd written and recorded, not entirely for him, but certainly with him in mind. And so for Pink Floyd's original frontman, Syd Barrett, side one, cut one of Wish You Were Here, Shine On You Crazy Diamond from 94.9 The Rock.

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0: 94.9 The Rock, classic rock Sunday. Anne and Nancy Wilson and Hart there. Set started with Pink Floyd, who we will come back to a couple of times this afternoon, because Pink Floyd. Now, were it this week in 1967, the so-called Summer of Love, one of the most loved songs that year, and for that matter, one for all the years and all the ages, a song incredibly revered, such that in England in 2004, it was named the most played record ever. It's next.
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0: 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We're going to flash back now to this week, 1967. Out came the only number one from a British band. But boy, what a number one it was. A song that the Brits determined was the most played song in England, period. The band is Procol Harum. This is the song, A Whiter Shade of Pale. 94.9 The Rock.

0: 94.9 The Rock. Classic Rock Sunday, the brothers Van Halen there. And just the biggest British hit before that, 1967, we skipped the Light Fandango and turned Cartwheels Across the Floor, Procol Harum, the band, A Whiter Shade of Pale, a hit for all ages. Now, the question being, what's your name? Plus, it's Miller time down in Swingtown. Here next.
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0: 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Right about now, he, in 1976, was flying like an eagle. 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Now, when it comes to rock stars with big old chops, you know, sideburns, the giant kinds that people used to sport, some people still do. Nobody had them bigger in rock and roll than the bassist with the distinction of backing Bowie as a spider from Mars and being a part of another big British band. Music to go with here next.
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0: 94.9 The Rock, Classic Rock Sunday. Back to the heady days of Steppenwolf and the Doors and the California Band with Neil Young alongside Stephen Stills, who sang Stop, Hey, What's That Sound? Everybody, Look What's Going Down. The band that Neil started up upon driving his Pontiac hearse to Southern California and becoming a huge part of the scene in the Buffalo Springfield. And that Bowie song, Moon Age Daydream, in memory of the bassist with those huge chops, those big sideburns. Trevor Boulder was the man holding it down for Bowie, and later for Uriah Heep. Poor fellow got pancreatic cancer, departed for the Grey Gig in the Sky at the age of 62. Who knew? That's why they pay me the... Now, wisdom in a song here in a second for you about being in the wise position in life of having no expectations is the best from the Stones. It's next.
1: Whoa, he got all of that one.
2: Flushed! 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
2: We have been in the rental market for quite some time and have talked about whether or not we were going to buy a house. 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The agent that we worked with, she was very professional, but also made us feel like she was working with friends. 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It happened very quickly. It was actually well under budget, so I was really happy with that. The Dan Plowman team was working hard for us and working quickly to get that house closed so that we could move in because we have a growing family.
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5: 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And within a month of that announcement, he'd be dead. One of the last songs to which he'd contribute in studio found his magic on the slide guitar. It's so good on this poignant song called No Expectations. 94.9 The Rock.

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0: It's Jeff Wood's More Classic Rock Sunday. This was the week, 1974, when Sitting Pretty at number one, not only the song, but the album too, he called Band on the Run. McCartney, Wings, 94.9 The Rock.

0: 94.9, the rock, classic rock Sunday. One of the best from one of the best. 1971, the year the Who came with Who's Next, getting in tune from it. Not when it comes to the best songs from the hip. I'm going to take you back to 91, the album Road Apples. This perfectly quiet and subtle tribute that Gord Downey did to his nephew, who died at a young age, his teenager, is a perfect hip song. I'll play you that in the midst of a perfect little six-pack. Starts up with the original Black Magic Woman, and a set comes with 7 minutes of foreplay in the song that'll love you long time, here in a moment.
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0: 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First, we remember the singer who soared in such a beautiful way with such a powerful voice. It was the 12th of June that a Beatle freak named Brad Delp was born. Born to sing like he did in this song. 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

0: classic rock song. They love that song, one of the heavier from the band that got their name back recently, Burton and Randy. Randy wasn't actually in the band on that song. Came in the fall of 1970 on the Guess Who album, Share the Land. It was the first time the Guess Who didn't feature him. Now, I use the word epic a lot to describe many of the songs we choose to feature on Sunday afternoons right here on The Rock. No better word to describe the 22-minute example of just how the West was won. Epic is actually an understatement in the live Zeppelin I'll play you here next.
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1: My name's Jeff. I'm glad you're here. Here comes more Classic Rock Sunday. Gonna take you back to the early 70s. Two times in this set. And how time flies, because it was this past Monday, the 8th of June, 2003. What's that? 23 years ago. Number one on this continent for a seventh time was this band with a record they called How the West Was Won. The bit of proof here from 1972. From 94.9 The Rock.

One night I was laying down, I hear my mom and papa talking. I hear them say, Lord, you've got to let that boy boogie. I think John Lee Hooker said that. It was boogie, boogie.

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0: 94.9 The Rock, classic rock Sunday. For fans of Joe Walsh, it didn't get better than that. His pre-Eagles band, known as the James Gang, Funk 49, the song, and rocked epic Zeppelin from their spring 2003 triple live album, How the West Was Won. Now, big week in the storied past of Bruce Springsteen. We'll hit up a couple of those memories and get you the band that starred both Steve Winwood and Eric Clapton, who, with a little help from their friends in the Rolling Stones, made their debut this week in June 69. Their best song ever is next.
1: Ah, golf, truly splendid game. The sport of kings, they say. And where better to play than the distinguished, the elegant, and the truly awe-inspiring Royal Ashburn Golf Club. And this July 7th, it'll play host to the magnificent return of 94.9 The Rock's Rockin' Royal Invitational, featuring an astounding $10,000 hole-in-one contest, brought to you by Walker Head Lawyers. And who, dare I say, will be in attendance? Sir Craig and Sir Lucky. Aren't we in for a treat? The royal we is always what we call it when we visit the loo.
2: Ha! Terrible. 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
1: But let's get back to business here.
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0: This is Classic Rock Sunday as we trip back to June 69, the year when not only would the Stones introduce their replacement for Brian Jones in the other Mick Taylor, it was also the 7th of June, last Sunday, 1969, when on the same stage as the Stones and Marianne Faithfull, one of rock's most celebrated supergroups, playing a free show at London's Hyde Park. Imagine that. Eric Clapton up there with Steve Winwood doing this all-time favorite about not being able to find your way home. 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

0: 94.9 The Rock, Classic Rock Sunday, a most excellent Springsteen song, and it was this past Monday, the 8th of June, 1991, that Bruce tied the knot. Again, better. Greater intention and wisdom and staying power. His second wife, Patty Sky Alpha. And funny, same week, 19 years earlier, it's 1972, this very week, Springsteen got signed to Columbia, the label Dylan had signed with a decade earlier. I got a thing for Columbia. I used to work there. When you think about it, in the 60s, Dylan, in the 70s, Springsteen, in the 90s, Jeff Buckley. Now, in a second here, a couple songs about how we all shine on. One from a Beatle gone solo, one from our favorite rock star from Hamilton. Plus the guy in ZZ Top, not known for his beard. Frank Beard turned 77 Thursday. The sound of his drums as ZZ Top covers a Sam and Dave classic. You get here next.
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0: 94.9 The Rock on a classic rock Sunday. Tom Wilson's band, Junkhouse, from Hamilton. And John Lennon in there. And U2 and Bad Company and Def Leppard and ZZ Top. If you were here at High Noon, keyword high, you'd have heard the way we began the show today and the way we'll finish it, too, just before 6 p.m. Songs in memory of rock's Crazy Diamond. And from the same 1975 classic album, the title song, because those words about two lost souls swimming in a fishbowl, and music to go with. It's next.
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1: 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Collect them all. Oh, no, no, don't look for anything inside. Jeez, there's nothing inside. It's the 94.9 prize envelope, where the prize is the envelope. 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

0: 94.9 The Rock, Classic Rock Sunday. Johnny's little brother, the Edgar Winter Group, with Rick Derringer and Ronnie Montrose on guitars. The great Dan Hartman singing Free Ride, which he also wrote. Now, when it comes to rock and roll romances, and ones that rock stars look back upon as rebounds, sometimes came with regrets, we flash back to this week in 2002, when the cat was out of the bag about who Paul McCartney was going to get married to next. 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
0: It's Jeff Woods, more Classic Rock Sunday, and along with his Beatles favorite, we know that this was the week that Paul McCartney not only held a memorial service in 1998 in London for his wife Linda, who had succumbed suddenly to breast cancer of a few months earlier. George and Ringo would attend, as would Elton John and Billy Joel. People would sing a Beatles song in tribute to her life and her activism. Very same week, 4 years later, 2002, when the cat was out of the bag that Paul was going to marry somebody else. The ultimate rebound, as news broke when reporters caught wind that he'd booked a castle in which to get married. Sounds like Heather Mills. The whole thing ended up being a pretty great big whoopsie. It happens. So do Beatles. 94.9 The Rock.

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0: 94.9 The Rock, Queen guitarist Brian May taking a rare lead vocal from the album A Night at the Opera. There's 39. And Beatles, who were at number one this week in 1970 with Let It Be. Now, about 7 big fat rock songs are coming up, with everyone from GNR to Cream, and a song you rarely hear from Cheap Trick to celebrate 76 years young, back on Friday, of a drummer we know and love called Brad Carlson. You can call him Bon E, or Bunny. Music to go with is here next.
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0: Let's do it. Some more classic rock Sunday. And the 5th in this set of 7 we're going to play comes to the happy 77th, the 12th of June, to the one and only Bunny Carlos from Rockford, Illinois, who bangs the drums on a song about a California man. First, the British band considered calling themselves Sweet and Sour Rock and Roll. But given the buzz around their pedigree, thinking cream of the crop was more like it, coming to their senses and settling on that C word, cream. Classic Rock Sunday, 94.9 The Rock.

0: 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My friend and monster bassist, singer Todd Kearns, called playing with Gil Moore and Rick Emmett and Phil X one of the most joyful experiences of his life. I love that for him and for them. And, of course, a nod to original Triumph bassist Mike Levine. Now, also, can't help but love this next epic song I want to play, featuring one of the greatest keyboardists the Rock's ever had. His name was John Lord. Praise the Lord, as it were, with the essential early 70s rock song I'm going to treat you to right here next.
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0: 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No longer here, but God, he lives in the music. John Lord of Deep Purple in all his glory on Child in Time from 94.9 The Rock.

0: 94.9 The Rock on a classic rock Sunday. If you're going to get lost, we might as well do it together and do it with music that matters. Like this next song I'm going to spin for you, because I do love things that got twang, and the Rolling Stones did that often. And you might have heard this once or twice, but if you haven't, you know Honky Tonk Women. But it didn't sound like that. The original version had twang in spades, and I'll play it for you next.
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2: I've said this many, many times. I believe before I get to a certain age, all of medical problems will be solved. And a study found that if you have high blood pressure, there's a good chance your spouse does as well.
0: Oh.
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0: Oh, my.
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0: Mm.
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2: Oh, science doesn't know anything. 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

0: 94.9 The Rock on a classic rock Sunday. Early Police there from the November 78 debut album Outlandos D'Amour, and rocked Country Stones and the precursor to Honky Tonk Women from December 69. The album Let It Bleed featured Country Honk. Now, ever heard of 23-year-old Rod Stewart? Back before the Faces, back before the solo career, back when Rod was the singer in a band with Ronnie Wood on bass, the leader of which was a rock star named Jeff Beck. Rod and Ronnie and him are going to take you out in the morning dew here next.
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0: Here comes more Classic Rock Sunday. The third song in this set is going to take you back to the summer of 68, when an early 20s Rod Stewart was a star over here in the West, when the Jeff Beck Group, which he had the distinction of singing lead vocal for, played New York's Fillmore East. Rod was young and shy and hiding behind the speaker stacks for the first song before he kind of let it rip. That band and his voice coming up. First, the song the Beatles came with this week in 1966. A B-side about what happens when the rain comes. 94.9 The

CKTE-FM, 94.9 The Rock, Durham, Toronto. 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

one classic to another. That was 1968. Now it's the summer of 69, when a song nobody wanted to touch in terms of producers found one in the same guy that would produce most of the classic 70s Elton John. Where others feared to tread, British record producer Gus Dudgeon said, "I'll work with you, David Bowie." And together they crafted one of the finest rock songs of all time, in this one from Bowie in 94.9, The Rock.

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The British band 10cc, I'm Not in Love, David Bowie, Space Oddity, and more legendary music.

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7: 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The great rock drummer Jimi Hendrix had him back first. 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

0: 94.9 The Rock, Crows, Black Ones, from their 1990 debut album, Shake Your Money Maker. Now, there's a fat man in the bathtub here in a moment. And there's a gardener over at Keith Richards' house, circa 1968. Who but Keith, with a little help from Mick, would craft a song about his gardener? It's the one you get here next.
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0: 94.9 The Rock on a classic rock Sunday. We love our little feet round here. There's Fat Man in the Bathtub. Self-reflection of the great Lowell George. And played the Stones. And to wrap this edition of Classic Rock Sunday, we're going to end the way we started, by playing one for all the world's crazy diamonds on your radio next.
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0: So glad you were here today. Thanks for being along. Next Saturday, I'm back at 6 p.m. My other show, Records and Rock Stars. Coming up at 7 today, Sum 41 bassist Colm McCastle and his show, Cone's Cave. Now let's close it up. Taking you back once again to the 5th of June, 1975 at Abbey Road Studios, London. Suddenly, without warning, there was a stranger in the room. He was bald. He had no eyebrows. Nobody knew who he was. Then word kind of got around. Pink Floyd guitarist David Gilmour realized it was the guy he'd been asked to join to replace, ultimately, in Pink Floyd. Before he left the room that day, never to be seen again, Syd Barrett asked the fellas if there's anything he could do to help. There wasn't. They carried on mixing a tribute largely to him in this song. So shine on, you crazy diamond, from 94.9 The Rock.

Sure, sure. It looks like we didn't plan anything to play right now. Because we didn't. The Rock Randomizer. 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
1: Celebrate the official first day of summer with the Strokes at RBC Amphitheater June 21st. Steve Earle plays Danforth Music Hall June 23rd, and Godsmack with STP happens RBC Amphitheater on June 24th. Noah Kahan hits Rogers Stadium June 28th, and Evanescence will take the stage at RBC Amphitheater on June 29th. Santana and the Doobie Brothers, they play the RBC Amphitheater July 5th, and the Trues play Whitby Rib Fest on July 10th. 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

0: 94.9 The Rock, GTA's rock station, High Ground from Bad Child, Oasis, and Finger 11, plus new stuff from the Rolling Stones coming up. And it's the 200th episode of Cone's Cave. And this week, Cone McCaslin welcomes Brian Baker from Bad Religion and a bunch of other cool bands as well. And that's at 7 o'clock. In the meantime, this is Lee Ackley. How you doing?
1: Patio season in Ontario. 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Now the only question is, where do you patio? 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

0: What you want? 5440 tickets? All right. 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
1: 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Whoa, whoa, whoa. 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

0: 94.9 The Rock, marking Coma Caslin's 200th episode of Cone's Cave. That's coming up at 7 o'clock. This week's special guest, Brian Baker from Bad Religion. I'm Lee Ackley. Have a great night. Cone's next.
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0: 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Gotta be Cone's Cave on 94.9 The Rock. With a real cool time tonight, here's Cone.
1: I said we will have a real cool time tonight.
2: All right. Welcome to Cone's Cave. I'm Cone from the band Sum 41. Thanks for tuning in. This is a good one tonight. Not only do I have an amazing guest on my show tonight, but this is my 200th Cone's Cave episode here on The Rock. Man, does time fly. It seems like, it seems like not too long ago I was just starting the show, but it's been about over four years now, and I've done 199 episodes. This is my 200th. So thank you very much for tuning in here on The Rock to my show. All right, so the song that I've been leading my show in with every single week was the song you just heard, which was Real Cool Time by The Stooges, led by Iggy Pop, of course. I don't think I've played you the whole song ever on this show, so that changes right now. I'm going to start the show off with Real Cool Time by The Stooges. Here we go on 94.9 The Rock.

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This is 94.9 The Rock. I'm Cone from Sum 41. This is my show, Cone's Cave. Let's do some Sum 41 right now. This song is one of my favorite songs we've ever done off of my favorite album we've ever done. I'm going to play you the Hell song off of our 2002 album, Does This Look Infected? This song always gave me a little bit of a Bad Religion vibe. At least definitely the riff kind of reminds me a little bit of American Jesus, but the whole vibe of the song always gives me a little bit of a Bad Religion vibe. Here it is on 94.9 The Rock.

0: 94.9 The Rock. This is Cone's Cave, and I'm the host, Cone, from Sum 41. That was The Offspring with their song Session off of their album Ignition. And you heard Noodles lead us into that song. And Noodles was the second ever guest on my show for Cone's Cave, and he's been on twice. The Offspring are doing a couple special shows in August, only playing their punk stuff. August 3rd, Quebec City. August 5th, Montreal. They'll be just doing their punk songs, and it's quite possible you'll hear that song I just played, Session, but man, I might have to make a trip out to Quebec for those shows. Last time I saw The Offspring play was in London, Ontario, a few months back. Opening was Bad Religion, and that was the last time I saw Bad Religion play as well, and it just so happens I have Brian Baker from Bad Religion on my show this week, part one. He also has played, obviously, in Minor Threat, Dag Nasty. He has his new-ish side project called Fake Names and a whole lot more. He's played in so many bands, but I'm so happy he's on my show for my 200th episode. You're going to hear part one of my conversation with Brian Baker after this.
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0: Okay, this is Cone's Cave. I'm Cone from Sum 41. Thanks for tuning in. I'm very excited this week. Well, it is my 200th episode of Cone's Cave here on The Rock, but also I couldn't ask for a better guest to have on for that. I have Brian Baker of Bad Religion, Minor Threat, Dag Nasty, Fake Names, Junkyard. The list goes on. He's played in a ton of bands, ton of great bands. Brian is on my show this week. Part one, there will be a part two. And before I get into the conversation with Brian, I want to play a couple songs. I want to play right now. I want to play REM. And you might be like, why would you play REM right now? You have Brian Baker on the show. Well, around the same time he was joining Bad Religion, he was offered a touring guitarist spot in REM around 1994. We're going to talk about that story after I play you some REM. REM's first single ever on 94.9 The Rock.

There's a little Stranger Than Fiction by Bad Religion off of their 1994 incredible album, Stranger Than Fiction. The first Bad Religion album I ever owned. This is 94.9 The Rock. I'm Cone from Sum 41. This is my show, Cone's Cave. When Stranger Than Fiction was recorded and they were going to go out on tour, Brett Gurewitz of Bad Religion decided he was not going to tour that record. He wanted to concentrate on his record label, Epitaph. So they asked Brian Baker to join the band to tour. And Brian Baker is on my show this week. I'm so happy. This is part one of my conversation with him. I've known Brian since the old Warped Tour days in the early 2000s. He's also played a Minor Threat. Dag Nasty's got his little side project called Fake Names and a whole lot. He's played in tons of bands.

0: like Bad Religion lasting that long without, I don't know, maybe there was some time off in between that I'm not seeing, but it seems like Bad Religion is just has been strong since they started.
1: Well, there's some time off you're not seeing because Bad Religion started right around when Minor Threat did.
0: Right.
1: And then in 83, Greg went to college.
0: That's right.
1: And so Bad Religion was on a pretty much on a hiatus up until 1988 with the release of the Suffer record. And at that time, that's when Greg was at school. The benefit was is that at least Greg was in school for the most of the time at the same in the same city as the other guys in Bad Religion.
0: Right.
1: So you could do things sporadically. But Bad Religion didn't become, a successful touring band until everyone had aged out of the aged out of college.
0: Joining Bad Religion, and so this in 1994 is basically when I started getting into punk, really. So, and it looks that's the year you joined Bad Religion, right?
1: Yeah, it is.
0: Okay, so this might be a Wikipedia thing, and I might get burned on this one, but the REM thing, is that true? You were offered something with REM?
1: No, the REM thing was true, and I don't really know what it says on the Wikipedia page, but it wasn't like, hey, you know, it was to join as a touring guitar player, like to do the Monster Tour, to be like a backup person on stage, and that offer came right around the same time that I got the opportunity to join Bad Religion to replace Brett Gurewitz, who was leaving to just focus on the label. So I took the long-term plan, which proved to be long-term because I am still in Bad Religion. What is this, 33 years later?
0: Yeah.
1: And REM hasn't played in a while.
0: Yeah, totally. So you weren't auditioning for Bad Religion. You were just like asked to come in.
1: I mean, I never met Greg Graffin.
0: Yeah.
1: So there was the, I guess we would maybe audition. The word was used, but I was the only one there. So
0: that's amazing.
1: I mean, yeah, it was fine. I think they kind of knew what they were getting.
0: Okay, so, this is an interesting year for me, too, because this is the year I feel like punk really changed because, you know, it was on the radio all of a sudden. It's on MTV, Green Day, Offspring. Right. And now you're joining Bad Religion and you're seeing punk become, I guess for the word, more commercial. And now you're also in a punk band that's on a major label for the very first time as well, doing the, Stranger Than Fiction. What are your thoughts on this time? Because, you know, I've been doing this show for almost 4 years. I've talked to a lot of different people, and some people hated the fact that punk was getting so mainstream. And then there's other people in punk bands who are like, nah, I thought it was great because it was bringing more attention to my band.
1: I thought it was great. I think it's because I was a little older. I didn't have this sort of you can't take my secret thing from me attitude about it. And also, let's not forget that, with the case of Green Day and The Offspring, which are really the forefront of, the year punk broke, they're both really great bands.
0: Yes.
1: You can't be pissed off because Billy Joe writes great songs. It's like, I loved Dookie, and I was really excited that these bands were turning the lens on all of the rest of us. And also, these were guys I was friends with. So it was really a perfect storm for me. And I knew that my band was a little science nerdy, and we have this huge cross with a line through it that kind of prevents you from super mainstream success. I knew that it wasn't like a competition with us. What we were doing, we were kind of like America's propaganda.
0: Yeah.
1: So it wasn't like a contest, and I didn't feel anything other than excitement for the fact that this punk rock music was becoming legitimized, and it was its own place in the record store, right next to jazz or next to hip hop. Now you had punk, and I thought that was the whole point of this, is to get these messages out there and to have people listen to what you have to say.
0: Yeah, and I mean, your experience on a major, like we were talking about Discord earlier, and then later, I mean, you had experience with Epitaph and stuff like that. What was your experience like on a major label with Bad Religion?
1: Well, I had been on a major label in my band Junkyard before. I was on Geffen for a few years. And so I knew the differences. I mean, Discord is really, that's an apple and an orange. But I'll tell you what, I mean, there's really not a whole lot of difference between how episodes

0: Epitaph operates and the major label situation we were in 1994. I mean, Epitaph, which is, you know, my absolutely the greatest independent label that has ever existed. It's really about care and maintenance of bands and giving people opportunities and having getting interviews and doing basically promoting this music in the best possible way. And so with a major label, the real advantage you had in 1994 is the idea that they have a bunch of money, but it's not about money. It's about right place and right time. It's about right song. And it's about the right people. And I've found that, I mean, my greatest successes have been on Epitaph Records.
1: I got to give you a little bit of a compliment right now, because I remember meeting you. And I'm just trying to figure out what year it was. I think Warped it was on Tour? The Warped Tour. But
0: yeah,
1: you guys weren't on the 2001 Warped Tour, didn't look, I don't think.
0: I can't remember. I did so many of them, I don't know which year it was.
1: Yeah, I believe we would have met on like 2002, 2003. But anyway, it was one of those early Warped Tours for us. And right. I remember we were all still talking about meeting you because you were the guy from Minor Threat. You were the guy from Bad Religion. And we always talk about how shocked we were, how nice you were to us. Because I guess back in those days when we had such imposter syndrome that we always thought these people that were in these older punk bands were automatically going to hate Sum 41. And that's the way we thought for a long time. And you were so nice to us every time we saw you. And I don't know where that comes from. You just seem like a very grounded guy that didn't work at a shit on the new bands.
0: Well, I mean, I wasn't nice to everybody, but maybe you were just cool people. You know, I really don't know. There's a lot of, and I say this in kind of like with a smile on my face, but, you know, most of the Warped Tour was probably when I was the drunkest in my life. And I'm a happy drunk. I mean, I can't drink anymore. I've been sober forever. You know, I don't ever recall, like, those tours were so much fun, and the community of it was much more exciting to me than actually the performance, because you only got to play for a half hour, and sometimes it'd be at 2 p.m. or sometimes at, you know, 9 p.m. You never knew when you're going to be playing. So for me, that whole tour, the fun of it was meeting people and the hangout. So that's when I'm sure that's how I met you was in, like, you know, one of the backyard, one of the barbecues, or like one of those, you know, how it was kind of like Mad Max behind the scenes on those tours. And so, yeah, why on earth would I be uncool to a handsome young man from Canada? I mean,
1: so your journey through music, and since you had Minor Threat and all these, tons of bands you played in, have you been a lifelong musician, or was there years where you were like, I'm not doing music, I'm gonna do this other job? Or have you been able to sustain being a musician basically your whole life?
0: Well, by having incredibly low expectations, and my version of being self-sustaining including like multiple people living in a one-room apartment in Southern California, you know, if you set your goals low, then I guess I have. I mean, I've had jobs on and off in the early days when I was, you know, I mean, obviously Minor Threat never made any money. Dag Nasty never made any money. When I was in Dag Nasty, if I wasn't pretending to go to college, I was a motorcycle courier for a little while. And then when I moved out to Los Angeles to try to, you know, keep this thing going, I worked in a rehearsal studio for a while, which was basically so I could store my stuff and get cheap rehearsal time. But, you know, and just little, you know, gig jobs, you know, little things, but never. I've managed to somehow get through all this now where I think I'm good. I mean, you know, hopefully at 61, you know, I still get to do a few gigs here and there. And it's just how incredibly lucky is that, you know? It's basically just not knowing when to stop. And I think I've said this before, but I was in my 30s before I realized that this is what I did for a living. I mean, I'd been in Bad Religion for a while, and I was like, wait a minute, this is my job? Like, I never really thought about it as a job. I still don't. It's not, you know, it's not this, it's just something I do. It's who I am, and that's how I express myself. And fortunately, I'm able to sustain myself in doing so.
1: Okay. And then a bad religion song. So for me, I mean, the one I want to talk about is kind of a popular one, but I want to talk about it because, like I said, when we saw you in London, Ontario, my 11-year-old son, Max, he had never seen you guys before. And he is still to this day, I hear him drumming away or singing away to Sorrow. And for whatever reason, that song caught his attention at 11 years old. And he just he wanted to hear it 10 times on the way home when we drove home. So let's talk about Sorrow. It's one of my favorites, too. And what can you tell me about writing and recording Sorrow?
0: Well, that Sorrow is off a record called The Process of Belief. And Sorrow is a Brett Gurewitz song. And The Process of Belief is basically is the first Bad Religion record as a six-piece. And as I had mentioned earlier, I replaced Brett Gurewitz in the band in 1994. But Brett came back and joined the band in kind of a Brian Wilson capacity as a writer. And he plays on the records, but doesn't really do the live stuff. Yep. He came back for the Process of Belief record, which I think is 2001.
1: Yeah, that sounds about right.
0: Maybe.
1: I think
0: that's probably it. And Sorrow was one of the songs that he brought in. And it is just it is also one of my favorite Bad Religion songs. It's, you know, it's I think it's beautiful. And this was a record, you know, this was kind of a big record for us because it was, you know, in Brett's absence, you know, the band made some really good records, but I think that there is something just undeniable about Brett and Greg working together. Mm. That is why you are talking to me right now about Bad Religion. And without those two guys at the same time, it's just not the same thing. Hey, this is Brian Baker from Bad Religion, and you are enjoying Cone's Cave.

0: right there to me is one of Bad Religion's greatest songs they've ever released. That's called Sorrow off of their album, The Process of Belief. This is 94.9 The Rock. I'm Cone from Sum 41. You're tuned into my show, Cone's Cave. This week, I have Brian Baker from Bad Religion on my show. He's also played a Minor Threat, Dag Nasty, Junkyard. He's got his side project, Fake Names. Whole lot of bands he's played in over his career. He's on my show. You know, if you've been listening to my show for the past 200 weeks that I've had this show, you know that right now I'm going to get into a segment where I talk about people's influences. And I'm going to talk about Brian's influences and what was the first band that he really got obsessed with and wanted to start playing music. And no, it's not a punk band, but it's a very underground band.
1: Well, for me, it was an obscure band called The Beatles, which I don't know if many people are familiar with. This was my first band, and it turns out that I share a birthday with George Harrison. And I also, even from the start, I kind of identified as the George of the band. I wanted to be a lead guitar player. I was kind of quiet. I didn't want to do the heavy lifting of you know, fronting the band. So the Beatles were really a big thing to me right when I first started. And the first song I learned to play was Yellow Submarine, which I'm sure a lot of kids my age in the early 70s were doing the same exact thing. You know, I mean, it was pretty much ubiquitous. So that's really what got me started.
0: All right, well, would you know that in the 200 weeks I've done this show, I have not played the Beatles once. What am I thinking? But thank you, Brian, for bringing up the Beatles, this obscure band. I should play the Beatles right now. And I want to play something. In 1963, they released their very first full-length album called Please Please Me. Let's play the very first track off that album, a song called I Saw Her Standing There on 94.9 The Rock.
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0: 94.9 The Rock. This is Cone's Cave, and I am Cone, your host from Sum 41. Thanks for tuning in. That was the Beatles with I Saw Her Standing There, the first band that my guest really got into, the first band he ever fell in love with. I have Brian Baker on the show. Brian Baker, yes, of Bad Religion, Minor Threat, Dag Nasty, Junkyard, and another band. His side project that he's doing right now called Fake Names, with a great lineup, of course, with Brian. You got Michael Hampton of SOA and Embrace. You got Dennis from Refused and International Noise Conspiracy. Johnny Temple of Girls Against Boys. And the newest member, Brian Canty from Fugazi. What a lineup. I asked Brian what was the latest on that band.
1: Well, actually, what's next for us, there is a new Fake Names record coming out.
0: Awesome.
1: And there's a Fake Names record out coming out in September on Epitaph Records. It is called Punk Ruins. And it is, I cannot be more excited about it. I just got the masters a few days ago. And I think it is by far our strongest effort. And we're going to go and get the band back together and play some shows in 2027. And I hope it's going to be as much fun as the last time. We haven't played in a few years. And this is the ultimate side project, because it's like, you know, it's low expectation and high reward. And from traveling in bands, it's like there's just a certain thing when you're out there in the bubble that you can't replicate in civilian life. You know, you're hungry for it. So I'm excited to go and hang out with my old friends, especially Michael Hampton, who we all remember got his guitar in Christmas of 1972. And he was learning Ticket to Ride while I was learning Yellow Submarine. Yeah. And now here we are.
0: All right. Well, I'll look out for that new Fake Names album called Punk Ruins, and so should you, later this year. But for now, I will play you a Fake Names song from 2023. The song is called Delete Myself, off of their album Expendables on 94.9 The Rock.

0: 94.9 The Rock, this is Cone's Cave. I'm Cone. That was Fake Names, the song called Delete Myself off of an album called Expendables. Came out in 2023. That is a side project of my guest, Brian Baker of Bad Religion, Minor Threat, Dag Nasty. The list goes on, obviously. Watch out for a new Fake Names album coming out later this year called Punk Ruins. That's going to be a good one. I can't wait to hear that. All right, I got to take a quick commercial break. After the break, I have the Found in the Underground segment. I'm going to play you a song, a brand new song by Gene Champagne.
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0: All right, this is Cone's Cave, episode number 200 here on The Rock. I'm Cone from Sum 41. Thanks for tuning in. Right now I'm going to do the Found in the Underground segment, play you an underground artist. His name is Gene Champagne, and you know the Canadian band The Killjoys. Well, Gene is the drummer of the Killjoys. He also now drums for Teenage Head as well, but he also does his own solo stuff. I'm going to play you a brand new solo song of Gene's called Gimme Ammunition. It's really, really good, and I'm going to have Gene lead us right into it.
13: 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You're about to hear my new single, Gimme Ammunition.

is brand new Gene Champagne with his song Gimme Ammunition. This is 94.9 The Rock. I'm Cone from Sum 41, and this is my show, Cone's Cave. That was your Found in the Underground artist this week, Gene, who's a drummer for the Killjoys. He drums for Teenage Head now, and he has his own solo career going, and he's working and working. Last time I saw Gene, he was opening for the Boys at the Horseshoe, and that's when I ran into Gene last. Good seeing him always, and that's a great song. Check out more Gene Champagne. All right, right now I'm going to do mandatory metal, as I always do on my show for the last 200 weeks. Voivod, Canadian metal band Voivod, just came out with a brand new album, and it's a live album called Symphonique, and they did it with Orchestre Symphonique du Québec. Yes, my French is terrible, but it's pretty cool. It's basically metal with an orchestra. And we're going to check out a song. Let's do Forgotten in Space. Here we go on 94.9 The Rock.

For the 200th time on Cone's Cave, that is your mandatory medal. That is brand new Voivod with Forgotten in Space, a live version with Orchestra Symphonique de Quebec, a brand new live album they just released. Check it out. This is 94.9 The Rock, and I am Cone McCaslin from Sum 41. And yes, this is the 200th episode of my show, Cone's Cave, here on The Rock. Thanks for tuning in. If you've been tuning into my show for the last 200 weeks, I've had a blast, and there's going to be more. I'll be back again next week for sure. I do want to thank my guest, Brian Baker of Bad Religion, Minor Threat, Dag Nasty, Fake Names, Junkyard, the list goes on. Thank you, Brian. There is going to be a part two with Brian Baker on my show where I dive into his other past influential bands. He's been in a lot of influential bands. So I'm going to dive into Minor Threat and Dag Nasty for part two. Watch out for that. Thank you, Brian. And also check out my Found in the Underground artist, Gene Champagne. I played you his new song, Gimme Ammunition. He has a bunch of songs up on all the streaming sites, so go check it out. All right, my 200th episode has come and gone now, and I do have to send a big thank you to the producer, Brian Cox, who produces this show every week. Without him, there's really no show, because I don't know how to do what he does behind the scenes, so I give him my show. He puts the songs in of my choosing with my throws and makes a show out of it. So thank you, Brian. And obviously, thank you to everybody at The Rock that also helps out with the show. Doug, Lorianne, Patrick, the list goes on. You know, it's a great station and a great station to work with. They basically just let me do whatever I want, play whatever I want for an hour. And so what more can you ask for? It's been a blast. All right. I will be back next Sunday, same time, 7 p.m. for show 201. All right, until then, I gotta go.

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1: 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I'm your host, John Angus McDonald from The Trues. Thank you very much for being here with me to check out some new music. The Next Generation coming at you over the airwaves. And today we got some old buddies of mine out of Collingwood, Ontario, a band called Superstack. We met Superstack, you know, 25 years ago. We crossed paths sharing a stage in North Bay. Shared the stage in their original hometown of Sudbury before. Scott, led by Scott Donnelly. Just a great throwback to the 70s, really, a rock band, you know. I feel like his aesthetic has been super dialed in the entire time I've known him, you know. Flared blue jeans, aviators, long hair, frilly jackets, you know, like he stepped off the stage at Woodstock. But he comes by it rightly. It's really what he's passionate about. And his band Superstack continues in 2026 to release new music. In fact, I produced a couple of tracks for them last year that came out, and they keep pumping them out. So today you're going to hear a song called Play That Song. Here's a little bit about it. Play That Song by Superstack is an energetic autobiographical anthem that dives deep into the soul of a musician living the rock and roll dream. Written by Scott Donnelly and his bandmate Greg, the song celebrates a love for music, the thrill of performing live, and the passion that comes with being on the road. The lyrics reflect the artist's deep connection to the songs that get stuck in their head, the tracks that become the soundtrack to their journey. With its catchy hook, the song emphasizes the idea of replaying that familiar tune over and over, a metaphor for the pure addictive joy of playing music. It paints a vivid picture of the life of a traveling musician, from writing songs and performing on stage to living for the energy of the crowd. Recorded at Union Sound in Toronto by Chris Stringer, a seasoned producer and engineer known for his work with Rush, the track embodies high energy and dynamic sound. Michael Jack, with his history with Big Sugar, took to the task of mixing and mastering and producing the track Play That Song. His touch adds a polished, professional edge, amplifying Superstack's rock and roll essence. Play That Song is a testament to the art of live music and its powerful impact on both the performer and the audience. It's a tribute to those who felt the magic of a live performance or the exhilaration of chasing their musical dream. At the heart of it all, Superstack, the band that embodies the spirit of the track, brings their collective experience and passion for live music to the forefront. This isn't just a song, it's a celebration of the rock and roll dream, the soundtrack of a musician's journey, and a reminder of the joy that comes with the music that lives in your head and your heart. All right, crank up your stereos, guys. Here comes Superstack and their new single, Play That Song.